0: Well, Sarah's gonna be here on Saturday.
1: Sarah's coming? You didn't tell me Sarah was coming. She can't see this dreary Muppet.
0: Yeah, those bass lines are drooping as well.
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2: 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And how are you, Mr. Big, Scary, Ferocious Lion?
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1: Kia ora, this is Tom Foden, and we're talking about my debut album called Release on 95BFM. I was into music a lot as a young person, as a teenager, and growing up, music was always in my house, and you know, I loved it. It was like a safe place always for me. And the band that I was in kind of fell apart, as bands do. That was in Perth, and it was kind of a heavy band, a kind of metal. There was a metal scene that was actually really good, a really strong community there. I then got into live electronic music, actually, and before that kind of broke apart too for various reasons. And then, moved to London and kind of left the music thing a bit behind. You know, like I was a fan. I guess I was a huge music fan for the rest of my life up until a few years ago when I started to make music. And I've always played on and off, but I have always known that I would come back and take it as seriously as I've taken it now. And I'd always dreamed of having an album, and I didn't have any idea how that would come about. But it was through meeting a guy called Bennett Pormana, who used to be of Upper Hutt Posse, Damn Native. And we connected and started making music together, and then formed a band. His health was really poor. He had life-threatening illnesses, which meant that he couldn't continue that project. But he supported me in setting up this studio and being able to produce music for other people, more so than myself. But as I went into it, I was I was more and more interested in doing music for my own well-being, really. It was like, it felt good. It was a release, I guess, which is kind of where the name comes from. It's just that something that I needed to do to feel well. And
2: you spoke a little bit about your turn to music, but what was the impetus of starting this debut project? Do you remember, was there a particular moment, or was there a period of time where you thought, this is what I want to do next with my life?
1: I remember at some point saying, it's going to be an EP. I remember seeing a group of songs that I thought were strong enough to be an EP. And then as I kind of developed those songs, I found more songs that kind of linked those, so there's a bunch of interludes on this album. Not that they're any less, but they're just shorter, and those became a really important part of it. So I kind of went from the EP idea to an album idea, and I think it was just revisiting everything I'd made in the last couple of years and kind of revisiting how I'd kind of felt, basically, like mapping a kind of like, I think I've said in, I've got an album page, which kind of calls it a sonic journal, it's literally how I was feeling at various times over a couple of years. So that was the idea, I think, once I sort of actually went back into all the material. I thought, actually, there is enough, and I could make this dream that I'd had for many years come true. I'm like, I could actually make an album. So decided to keep going.
2: And I'm really intrigued by syntax and uses of punctuation. So you have kind of the curly bracket with an ellipsis, and then the title followed by another ellipsis and a closing bracket. What kind of inspired that use of, I guess, punctuation?
1: That's a good question. I don't know when it started. I don't know. I obviously wrote one of them. So there's one track called Held. And I think what it was is having like these sort of containers, I guess, like the brackets are these curly brackets. They're kind of holding space, and then the dot, dot, dots are kind of this like, this space between, like this pause, like this kind of tension maybe. The whole thing for me was kind of, it took so long from having the idea of making an album to finally now, releasing it. It's been a long time. So I think there was this sense of like containment and like tension and pause that all kind of worked, kind of felt. And it looked, I kind of liked how it looked as well, I got to say. It looked interesting to me visually. I thought it was nice.
2: Yeah, I think that's really interesting about the ellipsis. I really like the kind of uncertainty, and if I don't know how to express what I want to express, I feel like it always helps. Yeah.
1: Thinking, isn't it? It's like the grammatical, typographical representation of thinking, of pausing and thinking of something. It's open, isn't it?
2: Yeah.
1: It's an open. It's almost like an invitation. It's kind of thought. It's kind of pause. It's breath or something. It's something.
2: Yeah.
1: That it's hard to otherwise describe in with text or characters. Yeah. I guess that does have a lot. The more I think about it, the more we talk, I'm like, it actually does serve lots of purposes, but it's not it wasn't necessarily a conscious thing. I still like it, which means I think it's still doing a job.
2: Yeah, I think it really kind of gives the project a sense of personality and a sense of identity.
1: Maybe that was part of it. I wanted a kind of convention, if you like, something that tied everything together. In ways, it's not traditionally like cohesive, I guess. Like there's a fair bit of variation, I think. But having all the names look, say, the same, or have this kind of naming convention or this aesthetic kind of binds it together. The album is the truest musical form for me. You know, like I've always been an album guy. So I was looking for little ways to cohere everything, to make it feel like an album.

0: Yeah, I remember this one was, it came when I was trying a new kind of routine, you know, like I was, I'd recently given up a career to try a career in music production. So this, you know, I'm trying to make this my thing. And I was like, well, I can't keep staying up until 4 a.m. or whatever at night and, you know, and making music. It's not going to work. I'll just burn myself out. So I'm like, okay, maybe I'll flip it and I'll get up at like 5 a.m. And first thing I'll do is be creative, make music. And then the rest of the day I can do my... So this was like an attempt to flip things. And so one morning I just remember finding this, yeah, the string sample, and just being like, I think it's because it was dark, it was morning, there's no one up. It's kind of got this, yeah, I still think it's a morning song. It's like something sort of dawning. Yeah, the transition, the kind of dynamics, I love dynamics in songs, you know, when it starts in one place and ends in another, starts quiet and ends big or has a really big moment in it. Yeah, I value that a lot. So I think, yeah, adding those drums at the end, it was kind of like an introduction. It was like, it was a kind of synopsis maybe of the whole album, where it starts in one place and maybe ends, shifts into another place. And it was kind of almost like a kind of genre neutral. I don't know if that, you know, is a real thing, but it's like, it wasn't really telling you what exactly this project, this album was going to be. So it's hopefully open for different people to kind of interpret. Yeah, I remember just these things just clicking into place this one morning, and it kind of came together mostly within a day. And this is after I'd said, okay, I need to do this like every day, make this a career. I need to, you know, get into the studio early morning every day, make a track. That happened maybe twice, but this was like the one time where it worked, and I'm like, I can do this, you know, I can keep going like this. And yeah, I think it was the thing that showed me, okay, if I do the work, it will pay off.
1: And are you using like a keyboard and like different settings, or are you using like practical instruments to create the different textures?
0: This particular track is samples, so it's different samples manipulated in different ways. There is guitar on this. I don't play double bass, I play bass guitar. So this is, yeah, programmed double bass, programmed keys, because I'm not a great keys player either. So mostly sample bass. My challenge with this was to make it, I was hoping to create a sound that wasn't obviously sample based, you know, like the question hopefully means that it kind of achieved that it wasn't clear if it was, yeah, like real, like air quotes, real instruments or sampled instruments. So I was trying to make them feel like they were in a real space.

0: Yeah, so I met Sophie shortly after setting up the studio, and I'd bought a bunch of equipment that I hadn't used and I needed to experiment, I guess, maybe not the right word, but I needed to, some people to come in and perform for me so I could record them. And so I offered one, two, three tracks. You know, people came in and recorded, mostly singer-songwriter. Her voice and just her presence, immediately I was like, she's just a very special person. And we became, I would say, pretty close. Like I played in a band with her for a little while, did some gigs together. And she was just supportive, really supportive. She's a music therapist, French Moroccan. She just moved out of the country. She really encouraged me to keep going. I've sent her this song. The instrumental didn't quite carry enough weight for me. And she listened to it and reacted with that one phrase, I guess, Shetem, you know, I love you. And she did everything in kind of one take, just nailed everything beautifully. And then it, you know, it became probably, I don't know if it's my favorite, but it's probably the song that appeals to most people, I think. And I still kind of get, occasionally will get some chills from her voice, you know, the what she brings to it. Yeah, with those sort of few words. The textural thing was, yeah, what I was trying for. Like, she used her voice that way already, and then I sort of tried to weave it into the track. So it was at some points, I was hoping for it to be not clear what was an instrument, what was her voice, which she was using as an instrument. That's still some of my favorite parts when it kind of morphs into the electronic sound. Yeah, it's kind of beautiful.
1: And I think something like adding to that texture, something I really enjoy is the practical sounds of making music. I think something really beautiful about BFM is usually you can hear buttons being pressed, mics being moved, and it doesn't feel like it's just, you know, there's this practical thing that is happening and you can hear the sound of something being made. And there is a lot of different kind of, I guess, like field recordings on this album, but I really liked it in this track particularly. What kind of caused you to keep all of those sounds?
0: The song came out of a field recording, which was of some kids playing basketball at my daughter's school. So I was taking my dog for a walk there, and yeah, these kids were shooting hoops. And it was probably a winter's day evening, you know, and I remember listening back to that recording and just remember being a kid back in the day shooting hoops. I remember going to the courts alone and being, it was just an escape. It was just a place to be. The memory came back of that, yeah, being alone, being a lonely kid and kind of wanting this kind of sense of like really what Sophie brought to it, which was the comfort, you know, her voice is so warm and comforting and inviting. Yeah, it was those kind of two things. Music kind of starts and stops, this piano kind of comes in and then this beat kind of comes in. It's almost like this stop-start. It's almost like kind of trying, stopping, trying again. So yeah, it was this kind of like trying to get somewhere with this music, the calling being that kid. I just liked how evocative it was, yeah, having that sort of place within the music, I think is always interesting.
1: Yeah, I also think like people and their craft are so intertwined with someone's locality and the place and the people who surround them. So it's really beautiful to have different parts of people's lives actually appear on the music, which I think is really beautiful about field recordings.

0: the overarching, it's not really a narrative. It's just what happened while I was making this album was like journeying, going through depression, which had been with me since childhood, right? So, yeah, the album is kind of an exercise in kind of releasing that, you know, that way of being, if you're like in a depressive state. That song, I Wish, was in very, you know, deep down into that depressive state. And this kind of idea of wishing that I could be a different person, someone who did want to be me, that's the kind of the lyric, was kind of interesting. It was like a different way to look at it. It's like, oh, that's kind of a positive spin on, it's kind of a nice way to be depressed. It's like, I wish I could just be someone else who actually did want to be who I am. That would be nice, you know? So yeah, it's at once feeling like really down and low, but also kind of wishing for something, wishing for a, you know, a little bit more, a little bit of hope. And that, yeah, that vocal was just on I was upstairs, not even in the studio, recorded on my laptop mic, which is kind of why it's a bit kind of, you know, it's a kind of hiss, and there's kind of this, you know, acoustically it's not perfect at all, but there's this sort of break in my voice because I'm literally feeling that way right at that point. So I was like, I'm just going to keep it, I won't re-record it. I kind of embrace the honesty of it, I suppose.
1: Yeah, and you mentioned before that this process was kind of like a journal for you. And I guess that's kind of a cathartic experience. Could you describe how you were feeling kind of with this medium of being a musician and making music, and how that felt to kind of make the album from start to finish?
0: You know, many times I decided, you know, I thought, oh, I just won't do it. You know, what's the point? Why should I finish it? I think that was just guarding, you know. I'm like, I knew I was going to do it, but I wouldn't let myself think, oh, it'll actually be out in the world and people can hear it. But yeah, the longer I went, the more time I invested, and the more kind of, well, the better I felt about it, the more I enjoyed it, you know, and thought, oh, actually people might hear these words and actually be like, oh, I felt that way, you know, like that it's okay to, you know, feel that way, because a song can come out of it, you know, like you can go down into those kind of depths and come back with something like the lyric for a song. So the longer I went, the more I thought, okay, this could be, it's good for me, but it could even more importantly be useful to someone. Someone could hear themselves, their situation in the music. They could find a little bit of solace in these sort of places, these little kind of spaces that I've made in the music, and they could just hang out there maybe for a little while. And
1: yeah, I also think that obviously with the format of an album, like there is a narrative to it, and you starting and you finish, and then that becomes a subset or a picture of that period of your life, and it's kind of a finished project and something that you can give away and let go of, which I think is also what's quite beautiful as with music as a medium of I guess an emotional outlet.
0: It's sort of outside, it's like being able to place these sort of emotions and feelings and kind of share them and like release, you know, the idea that release is like, it's out now, it's like, it's got a form, it's got some kind of other form that's not just living inside of me. So it kind of frees up space, I guess, to do another thing or to explore another theme, you know, to move beyond whatever you just explored, and people allow it. It's like a really it's music is incredible because people allow other people and expect almost that people will put their sort of deepest emotions and experiences into this form, and it's okay to express it, and it's one of the only ways that I can think of that people can really truly like express themselves

I think at one level there's a practicality, and at another level they're kind of practical because they fulfill, you know, like they I wouldn't say fill, but they use up more space, I guess, and they're like scene snapshots. They're smaller stories within a kind of longer arc, I guess. And they're each little snapshots of things, of times. I think I was thinking about why I didn't kind of extend them. There's a thing, I think, with production, people in music, they've got, almost everybody does it, where they've got hundreds, tens, hundreds of tracks unfinished, you know? And I was like, maybe they just don't need to be more than they are. And this idea of like, it's okay. So I was, you know, in this process of being like, I'm okay. I am okay as I am. Can I let this thing be okay as it is? You know, can I have this 30 second or 60 second track as it is now? So it was kind of a question. It was like, can it do it, fulfill its purpose, I guess, in linking these sort of other pieces together? So they're kind of scenes, they're kind of links, and they're kind of little stories in their own little times that, yeah, I was in the studio making without really thinking about what it meant, and then the meaning came later, which I found interesting. I think you're right, like the relationship adapted, I think, over time. It changed. It was like, this is an unfinished thing, this is an idea, this is something that needs more. And the idea, you know, my perception changed is what happened, really. I just

Yeah, so there's two kind of main things, maybe three main things going on. So one of them was, I think three of the tracks on the album came from this a long improvisation session that I had with my bass, which is my main instrument, and a synthesizer that I'm pointing at. You can't see, but it's a Moog Grandmother. And I love that thing, and I love playing bass. And so I was just trying to do both at the same time, improvising, not caring what happened. And I think I'd got, I don't know, an hour's worth of material. And I came back and over time picked out three sections. This was one of those sections. So the kind of this background sound is delayed and distorted bass. The kind of scraping is like, I like to cook dinner. And so I was cooking, like, this is my favorite thing on a Sunday, is to make a long, you know, like half a day or a whole day and cook. And I was peeling carrots. And I recorded that for some reason. And in the background, my daughter and wife were listening to or watching car racing. And somehow that sample and this track sort of somehow seemed to fit together. And so, and it's me chopping. And I just like that it's a little snapshot of me at home doing something I love that sounds quite abrasive. And the track is quite kind of abrasive and like glitchy. And I kind of liked just the two things fitting together, the juxtaposition of me enjoying cooking dinner with this kind of pretty heavy, glitchy track.

0: being that it's radio and people can't see my studio, it's orange. There's some original like 60s wallpaper, and then I've managed to find some orange curtains from a studio. And there's, you can't see L, but there's two orange vases, and they're made of glass, and they reflect. I've got lights right next to them, and as I've heard many producers do, they name tracks after something that they can see or visualize, like as they're making the track, because there are no lyrics, there are no words. So I just chose a visual, but the more I like listen to it, the more it feels like kind of, I don't know, being inside this glass, you know, being in this space, in this place, like reflective and kind of spacious and kind of smooth and kind of textural. I don't know, there's a... yeah, it's very vivid. I wish you could see it, but it's like, yeah, it's a super vivid, like day glow kind of 70s orange. And I just, yeah, I still to this day, like just love looking at these things and, yeah, how it reflects the light. So it was kind of just a play on, yeah, how kind of beautiful these pieces of glass are.
1: Because your songs are largely lyricless, the song is kind of named after something physical in your life. And I think that with lyrics, there's obviously a very kind of explicit expression of someone's internal world. And that's kind of a very clear picture, you know, no matter how figurative or literal the words are. I feel like there's always kind of a, I don't know, I think obviously words are the main way that people use to express themselves, and it is the main way we communicate with others. So that's kind of a very clear link between person and, I guess, the outside. But obviously, when you don't have that, and you don't have that aspect of communication, even, you know, because we think usually in with language, and that's kind of a way of adapting more complex ideas and understanding the world around us. What is your relationship like with expressing yourself through, you know, instruments and different sounds rather than words?
0: And this is like that track that's the closest thing to existing in my inner world. You know, like there are no words, and I obviously think, you know, like there are people that can't, that don't have that inner monologue, but it's more of a place. Like it's more of a sense of like being able to kind of look and feel a space. And it's a kind of like almost a universe. I feel like every single one of us has a kind of a world, universe, something that they have inside their own imaginations or inside themselves, you know, that words actually can't describe, that sounds maybe, or, you know, natural experiences, natural phenomena do a much better job of expressing. So that was my hope with this track, was that it was kind of giving like a little journey through, yeah, my inner world, you know, like without words, because, yeah, like you're so right that words are kind of, they're limiting in a way that, you know, they all have a meaning attributed to them, or multiple meanings, but we understand what they mean and then we can kind of attach ourselves to it. Whereas if you have something that's wordless and shifts a lot and is just vibration essentially, then you can attribute whatever meaning you want, or no meaning, which is a meaning in itself.

Yeah, it was one of these improvisations, actually part of a long improvisation session that I had with a bass that I had got not long before and also a synthesizer, which I'd got not long before. And I was just super inspired by the sounds they were both making. It's the thing that helps me create is the sound. And so, yeah, I was playing a piece on bass that I'd played a million times in different ways, never like that, never with like another bass, the synth is playing another bass line. And I was running it through, there's this piece of software that I don't really shout out many pieces of software, but there's this one that I love called Guitar Rig, which is, I came with a interface I bought years ago, and it's the best sound design software I've ever come across. And so I just ran it through one of the patches in that, and it gave it that kind of in a huge space with almost like a wind kind of effect. So yeah, it was and I just kept going, I just kept playing and tried to like dynamically change as I went, because melodically doesn't really change a lot, but the intensity kind of ramps up over 6 or so minutes.

I think the song started with drums, and I knew I wanted something like off, that felt off, you know, felt unsettling. So I started with these drums being pretty much not out of time. They're in 3/4, but I was deliberately playing them so they didn't loop nicely, and they kind of sat strangely. And then same with the keys, they're kind of dissonant and kind of like they are in time, but they're not. They kind of feel off balance. Yeah, it was exactly that kind of like unease, you know, like something's wrong, like just you don't know what, but there's something that's kind of about to happen that's not going to be good. The switch, I think I went from feeling very uneasy to like having these little tiny moments of kind of like, oh, it's going to be okay, and then back into the kind of, ill at ease. The birds, I don't know. I felt like it wanted some kind of life. I don't know. It felt like it was a little bit lifeless. And so, yeah, I found this jungle recording that just felt a little bit chaotic, but also kind of like, you know, there's a million creatures in there, but they're all sort of managing to live one cohesive life together. I don't know, it just felt right. It felt out of control, but at the same time, just sort of like that's how it's supposed to be. And then, yeah, it does kind of resolve a little bit before kind of getting into this sense of actually, no, something's not right, with this kind of digitally like feedbacky thing at the end. So it's this trip in and out of feeling like, yeah, this isn't going to go well. With moments of like little hope and pockets of sun in there, yeah.

The three in a row, I think it was, I think it was based on the story, like how to go from this being, unsettled, like on edge, which just comes straight after this long track, 6.5 minutes of kind of relative, like, well, calm and kind of meditative calm, you know, you'd have this unease of fear of, and then the next one is kind of the most hopeful song. I think it was just mirroring how these experiences of, you know, mood and mental health just, they go in cycles. It comes in ups and downs, and you don't know when the break is about to come. You know, something is very small can happen, and it will mean that everything feels hopeful again. Likewise, you can drop back to despair pretty easily. It so happens, the next one is this kind of, your hands clapping, this kind of like upbeat kind of James Jameson kind of bass, these pianos kind of, but very brief, again, like using the kind of brevity as a device. It's like, everything's okay, but maybe it won't last for long, you know. The next track, the next interlude then is like this, it's kind of like getting out, you know, getting outdoors, going into nature, cicadas. I recorded this when the cicadas were just, you know, deafening, and just walking through. I live in a place that's got a lot of bush around it, and so they were, they were just full on, and that kind of intensity of it was great, you know, like all this life surrounding me. It felt like renewal, I guess, you know, and a sort of escape from the indoors, which is, if I'm given a choice, I usually be inside. So getting out in nature sometimes is a good, you know, it's a very good idea.

I think it is. I think the time where I judged what I did against something, like an expectation. So I wasn't holding expectations of kind of any of these, maybe until the late stages when I knew that it was going to be released. And I thought, actually, they have to be a certain thing, you know, like they have to be at a certain standard. But up until then, not realizing that this would eventually form an album, I didn't have any expectations to kind of hold myself to. So I was just, you know, allowing myself to be, you know, explore and make and kind of just whatever came out, I didn't have to judge it or decide. So I think that was to the benefit eventually of the album, which is just, yeah, it's not contrived, I guess. It's not trying to be anything at all. It's not trying to be like any other artist. It's not even trying to be like, you know, an idea I had for myself as a debut or, you know, anything at all, really. So, yeah, I just literally was, you know, I would go through things that I'd created. Like, so this was the third, I think, third track out of that improvised section, improvised piece, and then the cicadas that kind of completed it. And I'm like, okay, that works. And that, you know, I just allowed that to be enough to be finished. And yeah, live with it for a while. If it still feels like it's finished, then it's, yeah, leave it, it's done.

Yeah, I was at shopping centre, and there was this escalator that just had this kind of harrowing kind of whine to it, but it was a very constant note. It was almost like a cello, maybe, which is such a sad sounding instrument. And it was this sad kind of wailing escalator, you know, and there were, you could probably, if you heard the sample by itself or the recording by itself, you could probably hear like that Muzak, you know, like the background music that plays at like Harvey Norman, whatever. And so it was this weird, unsettling, you know, people didn't seem to notice. I immediately was like, this is the most interesting sound. So I recorded that, and then I tried to use that in many, well, maybe two different pieces, and then finally landed in this one, and it just happened to be in key. It just happened to be the right note. So I'm like, okay, that's got to make the cut. And then that same recording is me just walking out of that shopping center, getting into my car. That's in my head, that's kind of me kind of going home, and the next, to the next track, which is kind of like the home track, if you like. That wailing. It's kind of a collage, that interlude. It's got a recording of my kitten, who is very unwell, and kittens purr when they feel bad, you know, like they, so it was this little poor little thing, like trying to heal itself, trying to feel nice by purring. So it kind of makes you feel nice, but also you realize, oh, it's doing it because it feels so bad, you know. So it's this, again, more kind of juxtaposition. And then decided to split the drums and the bass onto different, different left and

Yeah, I think I was going through a thing where I was just listening a lot, and I feel like it's something that typically we don't have the time or inclination to do. We're very visual, you know. Obviously people are on their phones a lot, and I feel like all of this auditory information, all the listening, is sort of being, there's not a lot, I think. So I wanted to capture these sounds of every day, walking through a shopping center or like a cat purring, and it just sort of it just connects me in a different way than a visual or a word, which for me words conjure visuals. Obviously, like a cat purring, you get a visual, but there's something kind of warm. You can maybe feel the vibration. Yeah, there's something more, for me at least, evocative about those sorts of found sounds field recordings that put you in that place or multiple places. Yeah, I like to hear the places that I'm in, and I think putting them into music is it's just a really it's a kind of powerful effect for me.

0: This next track, Held, penultimate track on the album. This feels like, again, like obviously there are lyrics on this track, and feels like a dialogue between you and your struggles with mental health and more of an acceptance of that. How did you feel putting such a vulnerable track on the album?
1: I think it was necessary. Like, it felt necessary to me. It's the one track that if I hadn't have written it, I don't think I would have released this music. I think I would have just kept it all for myself, or I don't know what would have happened, but it was the thing that like meant that everything else had enough kind of weight. I don't know, it carried the whole weight. It carried the weight of the album, I think. And being able to use my voice, which is not something I'm getting more comfortable, but I think for producers, electronic musicians, to use their voice, and especially in that kind of way that I use it, which is like, I don't know even how to describe it, but I guess listeners might hear it, and you know, and it's sort of full. It's as full as I can possibly get my voice to be. I think it was the kind of key that unlocked everything. It's this summary of the whole album. It's like moving through and accepting of this condition of depression as a relationship, as a kind of life partner, as something that you can honor and even be thankful and grateful for, which isn't a way that's characterized. We don't characterize it in that way. It's more something to be kind of overcome, and I was never able to overcome it, but I could acknowledge

0: knowledge and like form this kind of relationship with it and sort of then bid it, you know, farewell or, you know, thank you, goodbye, that, you know, that kind of idea. And then acknowledging that, yeah, even though we're now no longer together, there's still a part of me that, you know, I still receive being able to go into those sorts of lows and then return back to kind of normality or like life. There's an empathy that I feel people who've been in those low states have. They kind of understand how low things can be. So it makes the highs, the joys of life more fulfilling, satisfying. So, you know, setting it aside and saying, I don't want to go and don't want to know about being low in depression, yeah, kind of robs it of its value, I guess, because it is a natural state, you know, but it's not a helpful one after a certain point. And that was me just realizing after a certain point in my life, it's just holding me back. And so that's what I didn't need to be held. So I needed to like let it go and yeah, release it, which was held and release are the kind of two, I guess, opposites, I suppose. So yeah.
1: Yeah, I guess each instance or each person's relationship with their mental health and struggles with it or lack thereof is unique and a different experience, and it's kind of, I guess, bespoke in that way. So it's always interesting. And I think, yeah, as you say, it's like people will be able to hear this and kind of relate to it and understand that relationship quite well, even though it's something that is personal to you.
0: That's my hope, you know, that it's a way of seeing it, way of, you know, it's a perspective that I hadn't had for my whole life, you know. And so when I found this new perspective, I'm like, that's actually the thing that is needed, you know. I don't need to try and change it, you know, depression or what it does. I just need to change my perspective on it. So I guess, yeah, hopefully if it is a new perspective for people, yeah, hopefully it could be of use somewhere, you know. Like one of my friends who listened to it, who I hadn't seen for ages, said, I'm, you know, I haven't listened to it 5 times and I'm not crying, you know. Like I'm like, that's incredible to me that you know, that's where that could go to, that it could be of use to somebody. That's beautiful.

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Kia ora e te whānau pōho. 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Ki te hōtaka o te ahi-ahi hatarei, marunga irirangi pōho. How about this microphone? You may have heard from listening to your favourite BFM shows and DJs over the course of the past wee while we are in a temporary studio. So there's lots of fun things to play with or get slightly wrong. I'm enjoying myself. Welcome to the Saturday 2 to 4. All the main stuff's still here though. We've got the text machine. You can text in on Rima Toru Iwarima 5395 if you want to get in touch. We've got music, of course. We've got Play-Dohs coming up at 4 p.m. We started the show today with Klein, something brand new from Steve Lacey and Erica Badu, something not so new from Blue Eyed Soul, something new from Mansur Brown, some Fautzia, and this is new from DJ Plead, from their brand new full-length Please, which you can purchase from their Bandcamp. Very recommended. This now, though, this is Lorraine with a track called Borderline.

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0: This is a 12-inch cut of Police in Helicopter by John Holt from 1983. Without meaning to, I've brought in multiple songs that feature standoffs with police. And that one goes out to the 95BFM texter who simply texted in, "Weed rules." If you would like to text in what you think rules, number's 5395. Before that, we had something from the early 80s from Teodros Makornin, or Teddy Mac, to his mates. That's something that has, up until now, only been available on cassette in Ethiopia. Just had a vinyl repress this year. Before that, we had the unmistakable Subterranean Rumblings of The Bug with their brand new track with Disfig. That was called Vanishing. You're listening to The Saturday 2 to 4 on BFM, and we will be right back with you after these.
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Kia ora anō. That was Dazzle, Claudette and Paulette Patterson with a track called Dazzle You. Before the break, we had something from the brand new Near Archives album. We'll probably return to that once more before the end of the show. Before that again, some Chanel Beads, some Roy Ayers Ubiquity, a sad 70s song from Rick Penta, as is our want here on the Saturday 2 to 4. And right now you're listening to Miko in Mubare with a track called Komoma Ya Ya Ya. Thank you for your calls and texts thus far. It's nice to know what you're doing on your Saturday. If you want to join in, it's 5395. That's the number to text. Still comes up on a lovely wee screen in the studio, even though we are in temporary digs. Stay tuned. Official announcements yet to come as to BFM's new location. Until then, we'll all just keep doing this.

That's for Revenge from Ministry's 1983 album With Sympathy. My favourite part of that song is when he sings about the corridor. What's yours?

0: 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Is that good?
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10: 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Thank you.

Kia ora anō. Oh, I was going to help you. Somebody just texted on 5395 saying, I'm listening on my phone, and that means I can't Shazam. Although you've just figured out that you can. I was going to tell you that you were just listening to Nia Archives, and you're currently listening to Decius. And you're about to be listening to Plato's Retreat. 6 minutes left of me now. Fun.

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0: Welcome back. A whole week has passed and we're back.
1: Thanks, Rick.
0: Rob, what are you doing over there, mate?
1: Rick was fiddling with my thing.
2: What the hell?
0: Yeah, and
1: the microphone. Yes, sorry, I'm at the microphone.
0: Sort of standing up, sitting down.
1: Right, I'm good now.
0: This is chaos
1: over
0: here.
1: Thanks, man.
0: Cheers. Are you good though, Rob?
1: Yes, always. How are you, mate?
0: I'm pretty good. I'm glad. I'm happy to be here. We've got Sarah in the studio and Rick, none other than Rick Breeze.
1: Yeah.
0: All over the desk.
3: Yeah.
0: He's adjusting the knobs. He's turning me up. He's turning you down, Rob.
1: Yeah. Yeah. At least he's done it to my face.
0: He's turned you down to your face.
1: Yeah.
0: What have we got on the show today? We've got sports.
1: We've got sport. We've got TV on radio.
0: And we've got...
1: Well, I don't know why I said it like that.
0: You always say it like that.
1: Oh, I do, don't I? And other stuff.
0: We've got Halitau, of course, always on board, supporting this show.
1: Yeah. Thanks to Sarah, by the way.
0: And thanks to Sarah.
1: Top show.
0: You were enjoying that, weren't you?
1: Yeah, I was.
0: How's your week been, Rob?
1: It's been all right.
0: It's been all right.
1: Beautiful weather again. I quite enjoyed it.
0: Has it?
1: Yeah.
0: I got a bit of skirting board done, you know?
1: Yep.
0: Yeah.
1: Yeah, so exciting times for both of us.
0: Finally.
1: What a rock and roll lifestyle we lead.
0: Hey, you know, there's nothing more rock and roll than finally covering up that bit of ratty paint that you did under a nice, big, wide skirting board. Lovely.
1: Yeah.
0: Send us a text 53955. I see you've been sending texts, so no need to not continue that. It's a double negative, but I'm sure I get the point across. And I'm going to kick off with a song from J-A-I-A. And it's a dancey-ish one, following off from Sarah's show.
1: I think we should start off a bit dancey.
0: Start off a bit dancey.
1: And see how we go.
0: We'll be sitting at 109 BPM, but we'll raise that as the show progresses all the way up to probably into your 130s, into your 140s.
1: Okay.
0: Maybe even a 160.
1: Yeah, let's do a 160.
0: All right, let's get rid of that bed. That's gone. Let's play this. Hope you're having a fine Saturday out there. I hope you had a good week since we last spoke.
1: And seems like more than a week.
0: It's because we've both been so busy, right?
1: Yeah.
0: All that skirting board I was mentioning earlier. All right. This is about to go off. Stay tuned to BFM.

I fly too soon.

0: It's a group called Viper Patrol there with a song called Stick 'Em.
1: What a great start to the show, Chris. Well, that was fantastic. That first track was a banger.
0: Oh, thanks. As a callback to a texter from last week, maybe I've painted myself into a corner immediately.
1: Yeah. You got long legs, bouncy legs.
0: I'll use my spider legs to crawl out of the corner.
1: Up the side of the wall.
0: I don't know if I... Look, the show is long. We'll see. We'll see what we can do. If you know,
1: doesn't matter. There are no boundaries. We're
0: gonna just play some really crap stuff for a bit.
1: Yeah.
0: What do you think about that?
1: Yeah, your fault. You asked for it.
0: Before the Viper Patrol track, that was Theus Thors, aka Tricky, with a song called "Fly to Ceiling," featuring Rosa Rocasera, and that was the David Holmes remix. Had a text here, absolutely fabulous, cool tunes. That's all in capital letters.
1: Right, as it should be.
0: As it should be.
1: I think you should take a screenshot of that and get it printed on a shirt for next week.
0: They've said, would you please put your playlist of today's show on the BFM website? That would be deeply appreciated. Thank you so much. Well, fear not, listener, because I do that every week.
1: Yeah, he does. I do nothing.
0: No, Rob, you do so much.
1: Oh, no, once I walk out of the studio, that's it.
0: He's gone.
1: I'm gone.
0: He's like Schrodinger's Rob. Yeah. He only appears when you open the door to the studio.
1: I just walk straight into the wall. You know that Homer Simpson thing?
0: Oh, yeah, you just...
1: When he walks backwards into the hedge, that's me.
0: You're a bit Homer Simpsonishly.
1: What? No, I'm not.
0: All right, let's play the song from Fad Gadget. Moving right along, this is from the Gag album. This, I played some Ein Strunzende Neubauten last week.
1: Yeah, of course you did.
0: This is a track featuring them. It's a song called Collapsing New People.
1: Oh.
0: And I'm sure you hear the influence in some of the industrial sounds. You're listening to Play This Retreat, brought to you by Halitel on 95 BFM.
1: Yeah, thanks, Halitel.
0: Thanks, guys. Thanks. Hey.

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10: Yeah.
9: And you can flick us a bit of spare change if you've got some. We've had some. I like this text, Rob. Listening to the show at the beach.
10: Why would you do that?
9: Well, it's lovely, isn't it?
10: Okay.
9: This time of year, the beach.
10: I'm not a beach person. I don't like the beach.
9: They said when the show opened, crepuscular rays beamed through the clouds.
10: What the fuck does that mean?
9: A portent of awesomeness. Yeah, you love the show.
10: What is that wheelbarrow word?
9: I don't know. Someone went to university. Thank you very much.
10: Can someone text in and tell us what that wheelbarrow word means?
9: Crepuscular. I believe it means active at morning and night.
10: Oh, so you knew. I'm just the... Yeah, okay.
9: Oh, I text that in just so I could flex.
10: All over you. Okay, Dr. Chris.
9: Hey. Going to play a song that I was listening to recently while I was cooking dinner. Rob, what's that?
10: That's
9: a New Order record, isn't it?
10: It is a New Order record.
9: This is from Brotherhood. This is the first track on side B called Elegia.
10: Oh, no, I know what that means.
9: Or Elegia. It's going out to Kit, if you're listening, who introduced me to this track. You're listening to Chris and Rob.
10: Yep, we're not the same.
9: We're not the same, we're different people.
10: Yes, we are.
9: Please enjoy this epic number.

0: What are you laughing about, Rob?
1: That text we just got, because I just imagined it myself.
0: Should we get into that? Should we do that now? I was going to say that was Ascending with a song called After Fuck.
1: What's it called?
0: I can't do that again. Un Angelo del Cielo. Yeah. And we've had a couple of great texts. Apologies to accusing that listener of going to university. They said they just use Google.
1: Yeah, but then they come out with another long word after that.
0: Phenomenon.
1: Yeah, come on. Come on.
0: Someone's texted and said, when Rob goes to the beach, does he wear a handkerchief on his head with the corners knotted? Because if he doesn't, I'd be disappointed. Rob, what's your going to the beach outfit?
1: Yes, I do. And I wear a white string vest. And I roll my jeans up to my knees, and I only go up to the water to my ankles. That's enough for me.
0: You're a bit frightened of the water, aren't you?
1: I can't. I don't like the sea.
0: Is it too salty for you?
1: Well, it's just got things in there that want to do things to you.
0: Good things?
1: No, bad things. And you've got bits floating about and all that. No, I don't like it.
0: What? Jetsam? Flotsam?
1: Yeah.
0: All that stuff. All that stuff's in there. Gillies has texted in. We've had a couple of texts about that. Allegia. I can never know how to pronounce it, so please forgive me from that New Order record. I think I said it was from Brotherhood accidentally, but Gillies is right. It's from Low Life. The same album as Love Vigilantes and Perfect Kiss.
1: There you go, mate. They're on your case, mate.
0: The playlist today has been incredible. I love this show so much.
1: Are you just...
0: That's me reading. That's not me saying that.
1: That was you saying. I was thinking, you big-headed bastard.
0: I mean, I do love it. But
1: yeah, no, thanks for all the texts. We really appreciate them. They're fantastic.
0: And shout out to the texter who said I should play the 17-minute long version.
1: Oh, yeah.
0: Because otherwise I'm a coward.
1: Yeah.
0: Don't call me a coward. Yeah. All right. Let's play a little... this is a New Zealand track. This is Steel and Soul. I should probably turn it up. This is from Living Perfection, from Tamaki Makaurau. 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

Fighting broke out overnight between rival factions.

0: That's the sound of Autrotusk with a song called No Mortal Harmony. Before that was Trick with a song called Luxo. And before that, some other stuff.
1: Yeah, which you can get, if you get the podcast tomorrow, you get all the tracks.
0: Yeah, all the tracks will be up there. You can take all the music that you like. Just cite me, I reckon. If you're going to be out there DJing it to your friends, be like, oh, I got this from Plato's Retreat.
1: Yeah.
0: Special shout out going out to Rach.
1: Yeah, miss you, Rach. Oh, do you know what? Every Wednesday morning, about 8:05 in the morning, I get a bit teary eyed sometimes.
0: Yeah.
1: Well, because that's when I used to do mine.
0: Oh, is that why it's not hay fever?
1: Oh, no, it's hay fever as well. Yeah.
0: And Marty from Panmure has texted in. He says, great tracks, fellas. Jesus, smashing it this week. Please play for my hungover wife who's still in bloody bed.
1: Oh, come on. Sort yourself out.
0: Come on.
1: What are you doing? Good effort, though.
0: Underworld Skyscraper. I don't have Underworld Skyscraper on me at the moment, but I'll play another Underworld track for you after sport, if that will do. It's a bit more upbeat than Skyscraper, which I do love. But Rob, we've got one more minute. Do you want to go into sports, or can I play one more?
1: Oh, I'll go and play one more. I've got to get my sporty head on.
0: Get your sport head on, and I think you'll like this one.
1: Oh, will I?
0: This is Bauhaus.
1: Oh, yeah, I like this one then.
0: With Kick in the Eye.
1: Thank you.
0: Please enjoy.

0: desk. And it's a special desk of sport now as we look back on some of the sporting highlights of the last sporting season. So lie down, relax, and let the sports commence.
1: Let's do a bit of bloody sports, Rob.
2: Right, okay. Well, I'm going to kick off with cricket.
1: Well, that's a... Is that right?
2: No, it's a bowl off.
1: You bet off.
2: The New Zealand's men's team are now, right now, touring the West Indies. They've got a 5-match ODI series. They've played 3 games already. They lost the first game by 7 wickets. They got 267 and the Windies replied for 268-3. But if you remember, they lost the first test against England. You remember how that all worked out?
1: Do I?
2: Well, they batted England and they won
1: 2-1. Oh, yes. No, I do remember that. I just wanted to hear you say it.
2: Okay. A quick body swerve. After that loss to New Zealand, Brendan McCullum has left the building.
1: What?
2: Baz ball was really good until it wasn't.
1: We were a bit
2: like Ange ball, really.
1: We had a whole... You were going off about Baz ball last week, weren't you?
2: Oh, it was good to start off with, but it wasn't sustainable. Don't know what that means, but it sounds good.
1: Sounds great.
2: Anyway... Second game, totally different story. West Indies were all out for 138, and in reply, New Zealand got 141 for 5 in 32.4 overs.
1: 32.4?
2: Yeah, with a standout performance by Jaden Lennox, taking 5 for 19.
1: Shit.
2: They played the third game yesterday, and New Zealand beat the Windies by 6 wickets, with Jaden Lennox again, he got the man of the match with 4 for 52. The Windies got 140 and New Zealand 141 for 4.
1: Nicely done.
2: So that's, I mean, if you're a New Zealand cricket supporter, you don't have to worry when they tour and they lose their first game because they're obviously just getting into the swing.
1: They're just getting warmed up, they're acclimatising, they're just getting used to their hotel beds, you know,
2: the
1: weather.
2: Food.
1: Yeah, the food, you know, the sleep schedule,
2: yep.
1: You know, what the pitch is like or whatever it is that they get used to. What is it?
2: Yeah, it sounds like you used to be a professional cricketer.
1: I used to play a bit of cricket when I was about 10.
2: Yep. Okay.
1: Didn't we all?
2: No. All right, the Warriors are playing tonight at 7:30. They're playing at home against the Dragons, who are sitting bottom of the table on the 17th place, potential banana skin game.
1: Rob, when we were driving in this morning... do you remember that car that we saw?
2: Yeah, there was a car that just had...
1: I'd like to send a shout-out to whoever is driving that car. If you're listening to BFM, do you want to describe the
2: car? Well, it just had Warriors stuff all over it, but it was real classy.
1: It had, like, up the wires and, like, professional sign writing all over it, and the number plate was True Fan.
2: That was... Yeah, we're going to...
1: Yeah, that's...
2: If you ever see that car, give them a toot.
1: Give them a toot. And
2: hit the horn afterwards. Right.
1: And if you're driving that car, hey, well done.
2: So, yeah, this is... I hope that they've really got to batter this team.
1: Yeah.
2: Because the Warriors are set... These are... Before, this used to be a potential banana skin game for them.
1: They might slip up, you mean?
2: Well, yeah. Yeah, that's why I said banana skin
1: game. Yeah, I'm just filling in the gaps because, you know, it could mean all kinds of things. People smoke banana skins, don't they?
2: Do that. Oh, I have to try that. Right. Now, every week I'm going to try to... trying to find a sports story of New Zealanders that have done something pretty remarkable in sport, but other people don't, like the general other twats don't talk about it. Sorry, did I say that loud?
1: Didn't know how to say it nicely, did you?
2: Yeah, the other people that do sports stuff don't talk about it. I think it's wrong. Right. two New Zealanders have just recently won the longest and toughest paddling race in the world. It's called the Yukon 1000. It's like 1,000 miles or 1,609K race. It can be done in canoes or kayaks, and it involves two-person team paddling along the Yukon River from Whitehorse in Canada to the Dalton Highway Bridge in Alaska. I don't know why I write them down. Do you know either of those places?
1: I know Alaska. I've heard of that.
2: Yeah. That's a long time. I mean, it's 700 odd Ks to Wellington. That's like... canoeing down there and canoeing back and going somewhere else.
1: Yeah, it's going there and back and then heading up to, I don't know.
2: Bay of Islands or something?
1: Foxton,
2: yeah. So, yeah, Sophie Hart and Nathan Farvai paddle for 18 hours a day.
1: What?
2: With a six-hour overnight rest.
1: I think you said overnight row.
2: And they did it. This cracked me up. 6 days and 23 minutes. No, like hours, just 6 days and 23 minutes.
1: They woke up on day 7 and they did 23 minutes. They did 23.
2: That is what an amazing... They must have huge arms.
1: Oh, all the muscles, I imagine. Yeah, all of them. I'm imagining them right now.
2: Well, amazing, and they come from...
1: How long was it? 18 hours a day? Is that what you said?
2: They paddled for 18 hours a day.
1: I don't know about that.
2: Oh, no, Kiwis can do anything, mate. They can throw boats over hedges if they want to. They probably did that.
1: A bit like, oh, God. I'm tired just hearing about
2: now,
1: it.
2: Now, we normally don't talk about this.
1: That's true.
2: But we are going to be talking about the UFC and Paddy Pimblett.
1: Yes.
2: I actually watched the fight because it was under a minute. I'd like you to take over with this because this is your thing.
1: Well, Paddy Pimblett was fighting a guy called Benoit Saint-Denis, who is an incredibly aggressive and talented French fighter. And Paddy Pimblett grabbed him by the neck and choked him out in spectacular fashion.
2: 54 seconds.
1: It's worth
2: something.
1: Watching just because I've never seen anything like it. He got his legs over his back, and if I'm not describing that right, you just have to kind of see it to believe it.
2: Yeah, it was incredible.
1: Outrageous.
2: And then, to cap it all off, the most hated person in this room, our very good friend.
1: Yes, Conor McGregor. And spectacular. I mean, I've talked a little bit in the past about how I don't love to cover UFC, and I watched the fight out of some sort of sick interest, masochistic.
2: If you go to the motor race and you go to the bends with all the real dodgy bends, so in case you see a crash.
1: That's right, yeah. I was just waiting for the crash, and the crash did happen, and it was spectacularly shit. So McGregor ran out, did his first kick of the whole fight, blew his knee out, as only a 39-year-old can, and I can say that as somebody of a similar age. And the fight was over. And what a spectacular way to go out for somebody who is a convicted rapist, an old man puncher, in the sense that he punches old men.
2: Charlie Ed.
1: And just an all-around bad guy. Yeah. And so for him to lose in such humiliating fashion and hopefully never to be seen again was spectacular. So.
2: Brilliant.
1: If there's any Conor McGregor fans out there...
2: What's wrong with you?
1: Get it.
2: And just very quickly, next Sunday, Tottenham. I'm getting quite excited about it, and I'll talk more about it next week.
1: You go to the game, aren't you, Rob?
2: I am going to the game.
1: He's going to the game.
2: I've got my shirt all pressed, hanging on its hanger.
1: We've had a couple of sports texts. Somebody says, NZ men's cricket team lost ODI before playing West Indies was the 2nd of May. 2 months of not playing ODI, hence needing to find their form on the one-day game. So
2: they've already done it.
1: And someone else says, Frano has texted and said, hold on, what's the difference between a canoe and a kayak?
2: The spelling.
1: I don't know.
2: Google it.
1: Yeah. Thanks for that.
2: Yeah, sorry, man. Thanks for that provocation. I don't know about that stuff. Good question.
1: Is one of them open and one of them closed? Different shapes, aren't they?
2: Yeah, different shapes, different spellings.
1: Different materials, different sports.
2: I'll tell you what, they got Rolex, haven't they? Rolex.
1: No, neither of them have Rolex.
2: Oh, do they?
1: No.
2: Oh, what's that then?
1: As a previous sea kayak fisher, I'm embarrassed to say I don't know what... I think, is a canoe open? I think a canoe is open. Okay, this is not good radio.
2: No,
1: so let's move on.
2: What has it been for the last hour?
1: It's been very good. We've got the text to prove it. But that's the end of sport. Let's cut the bed. It's out of here. Then. Rob, you had a request for this song.
2: I have. Like, I'd just like to say, I love discovering stuff that I already knew about. Sounds a bit weird. But you know when you listen to something like years and years and years ago, and then other music comes along that just... And then you forget about that other stuff.
1: Mm-hmm.
2: And then I rediscovered this a little while ago, this... Band, artist. No, it's a band, isn't it?
1: It's a bit of both.
2: Oh, pardon me. Mark Bullen and T-Rex with... And this is Metal Guru.
1: Metal Guru.
2: Who are you?
1: Please enjoy Metal Guru.
2: Yeah, turn it up.

0: This is under Tom Waits with Going Out West.
1: Yep.
0: He was shouting at you, wasn't he, Rob?
1: He was. I was quite scared. A bit mad at you. In confined space like this.
0: Now, I couldn't play Skyscraper for this for Marty's bloody wife who's still in bed.
1: Yeah, come on, get out of bed. Sort yourself out. What are you doing?
0: But here's one in the 145 BPM range going out to Marty's bloody wife who's in bed hungover.
1: I'll tell you what, if she's in bed after this, let us know.
0: This is a new one from Underworld. It's called ARP 12. It's a banger. And it might make you feel worse if you're hungover, but hey, only one way to find out.
1: I put headphones on.
0: Get it up. Get it. Get it. Get it.
1: Get it. Get it.

extremely good for almost anybody with the fixed idea and with a great certainty about what's what. But to take this thing and to realize that the world he has constructed is by no means the only world, there are these extraordinary other types of universe which we may inhabit and which we should be very grateful for inhabiting, I think.

0: This is the sound of a side project of Sisters of Mercy. I know I've been playing a lot of Sisters of Mercy in the couple of weeks, but they are playing at the Power Station on the 5th of December.
1: Yes, they are.
0: This is a side project called The Sisterhood. This is from the 12-inch mini EP called Gift. This song is called Jihad.
1: Ooh.
0: Not so happy with that, but that's all right. Moving right along, Marty, really glad to hear that
1: you... That's got to be one of my favourite texts for a long time.
0: We won't read it out because it's a bit naughty, but let's just say thanks, buddy, and really glad to hear that that she's doing better.
1: Anything we can do to help the harmony of the household?
0: I'll start talking over the top of the Sisterhood track.
1: Yeah, please.
0: We're almost halfway through Plato's Retreat. Can you believe that, Rob?
1: Fucking hell, boy.
0: Goes bloody fast, doesn't it? Hope you're having a good day out there. Thank you so much for all of the texts. So enjoying them. And keep them rolling. And we got some clarity on the kayak.
1: Yeah, you were right.
0: Mm.
1: Tell us what it is.
0: Kayak is closed and a canoe is open. I'm open to all of your texts. Rob is a kayak.
1: And I'm closed to them.
0: Should we let's end that voice break on a bit of a up note? Hey, Rob, how much are you looking forward to the rest of the show?
1: Yeah, I'm so excited. I'm going to have some more Hallertau in a minute.
0: Oh, Rob, listen to you. What a professional. Yeah, please enjoy.
1: Man.
0: I was just feeling like it was a bit flat there at the end, wasn't it? We're going to trail off at the end of that voice break, but let's not do that again.
1: No, okay.
0: Let's not trail off on this one. Okay.
1: What? Australian knock now.
0: I'm just gonna keep this on going.

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1: Oh, hey, welcome to Radical Neon.
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8: And we're back, Rob.
9: Yes, we are.
8: Oh. What?
9: Oh, fruit flies.
8: Fruit flies.
9: Hate them.
8: They love bananas, though.
9: Yep.
8: Time flies like the wind, fruit flies like bananas. That was Ricky with a song called Bosalugan, the body mix. Before that was Age of Chance with a song called Time's Up. Timeless.
9: Yep, it certainly was.
8: It was that. Speaking of timeless, I'm going to play a song now from Ultravox.
9: Oh.
8: And it's not Vienna. Before you
9: thank
8: get
9: fuck for that. I was going to leave the room.
8: Before everyone gets all jumped up on Vienna. It's not Vienna.
9: Vianetta.
8: It is from the album Vienna. It's probably my favourite song from the album. It's Mr. X. It's got a kind of a spooky,
9: yeah,
8: spooky feel.
9: There's more to Ultravox than Vienna. Dun,
8: dun, dun. That's right. Sneaking up to TV on the Radio O'Clock at 6. I hope you've enjoyed the first 2 hours. We've got 1 hour remaining.
9: No!

0: Mr. X. Let's go out to anyone who's a fan of Arrested Development. You'll notice that reference there, maybe. That's from Ultravox. We're mixing it up a bit, Rob. We're playing some new stuff, some old stuff, some classics, and some not so classics. I mean, that is the Plato's Retreat way.
1: It certainly is.
0: Speaking of which, it's time for TV on the Radio. As it has just gone 6 o'clock on your Saturday.
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0: That's right, it's time for TV on the Radio when Rob and myself will talk about all of the things we've been watching on screens. Yes. It doesn't have to be TV.
1: No.
0: It can just be...
1: Do you know what? Terrestrial, I can't remember the last time I watched like TV.
0: TV.
1: Over 18 months ago.
0: But you've got quite a rich DVD collection.
1: I have. Which leads me on to this. I actually started watching stuff I hadn't seen for a while to see if it was still good, if I still enjoyed it.
0: Yeah.
1: And I started off with Abraham Lincoln Vampire Hunter.
0: I didn't expect you to say that. What is that?
1: Well, it's self-explanatory. Abraham Lincoln, in this universe, when he was a little boy, his mum got killed by a vampire.
0: Mm-hmm.
1: And then he trains to become a vampire hunter while he's going for
0: to be the president. Okay.
1: And he becomes the president, and I think the South, the Confederates, that most of them are vampires.
0: So it's a sort of social commentary, is it?
1: It's quite a good movie. First time I watched it, because I thought the title was so mad, I thought, God, watch this, and it was still all right.
0: Well, it does sound not good, so I'm pleased to hear that.
1: And then I watched the Lord of the Rings trilogy,
0: I
1: haven't seen for a couple of years.
0: You filthy bastard.
1: I watched one every day for 3 days, obviously, because there's a trilogy. Still my favourite is the Twin Towers one. You've got Battle of Helm.
0: It's the Two Towers, Rob. You can't call it the Twin Towers.
1: Oh, my God.
0: It's a different movie.
1: I'm so sorry. Yeah, Two Towers.
0: It's quite a different film.
1: Holy shit. Yeah, that one. Battle of Helm's Deep, absolutely fantastic.
0: It is the best. I mean, most films that are in a trilogy, I think the middle film is often the best.
1: And then I thought Return of the King, it dragged on a bit.
0: Yeah,
1: It could have finished 30 minutes earlier. I think they milked it a little bit, in my opinion.
0: Yeah.
1: But I still enjoyed it. It was still good. Then I'm going to give it a bit of time, then I'll watch The Hobbit.
0: Nah, I don't mind.
1: No, I won't bother with that. And then yesterday or today, I can't remember because everything's blending in, I start watching Spaced again.
0: Yes, the early Simon Pegg vehicle.
1: Yes, and Nick Frost and
0: Mark Heap.
1: If you know about it, it's about a couple of friends that move into a flat situation, but they have to be a couple to move into this house, and they're not a couple.
0: Yes.
1: And it's like, so I'm going to watch all of it, and you're going to watch some of it this week, and we're going to talk about it next week.
0: Yeah, because I watched it probably about 10 years ago.
1: If it holds up.
0: Yeah, I feel nervous about doing that, because sometimes I've got kind of problematic stuff in there that doesn't age very well, you know what I mean?
1: Yeah, I haven't seen anything so far that's made, but then Simon Pegg's not like that anyway, is he?
0: That's true. No, he's a nice fella.
1: Nick Frost is really good. And Mark Heap is just, he's awesome in it. He's brilliant. I love him.
0: He plays the downstairs neighbour, doesn't he?
1: He's an artist.
0: He's a freaky little weirdo, as per normal.
1: Yeah. He always plays the same character.
0: It's a bit Mark Heap way, isn't it? Yeah. Just to be a freak.
1: But that was me. What about you, Chris?
0: Well, I've been saving this one up. Because it's coming out week to week, and the first couple of episodes I was kind of into it, and in the middle I was not so into it. I've been watching the recent remake of Cape Fear.
1: Mm.
0: So the new Cape Fear series is still coming out.
1: That'll be like the third one, because...
0: Well, let me get onto it, Rob. Let me get on this. Are you ready?
1: Yep.
0: So the series is a amalgamation of the original two films and the book. And then it's been also jazzed up for the modern day. So there's phones and the internet and all of that.
1: That would
0: of
1: actually make
0: stuff.
1: quite a lot of difference to the storyline.
0: It does, yeah. And they've taken some liberties that I'm not a huge fan of. But let me tell you what, in the what would be the iconic Robert De Niro role is Javier Bardem playing a very, very bad man.
1: Oh.
0: In the figure of Max Cady. It's got Amy Adams in it, who, for fans of Arrival and other Amy Adams films, she's fantastic.
1: Yeah.
0: and a couple of other unknowns who I hadn't seen before. Although the actor who played Marlowe in the fourth and fifth seasons of The Wire is also makes an appearance.
1: Well,
0: so that was exciting.
1: Worth a watch, do you think?
0: I'm enjoying it. The last season, the last episode remains to be seen. I've seen so many series fall flat on their face on the the final episode. I'm hoping they're not going to try to milk it and turn it into a multi-series thing, but we'll see.
1: Oh, so, that's the trouble with American TV. They fucking flog something to death until you just get sick of it.
0: The good thing about the new series, about the Cape Fear series, is it's really just kind of, it's not taking itself too seriously. It's a bit silly. It's got lots of tongue-in-cheek references, and I won't spoil a cameo, but an original member of the cast of the second film, the Scorsese film, pops up as
1: I like that.
0: Very, very well worth a watch. It's a lot of fun. It is a bit graphic and a bit violent, so if you're a bit squeamish, maybe don't tune in, but it's also got a lot of good stuff in there too. So that's my recommendation of the week, is good. The new Cape Fear
1: series.
0: And we
1: will talk about space next week.
0: And we'll talk about space next week. That's TV on the Radio.
1: Yeah.
3: That was TV on the Radio with Plato's Retreat.
2: You'll have to wait a week for the next episode. Aww.
0: And as per normal, as usual, I should say, I'm saying as per normal too much. After TV on the Radio, we've got this spot.
3: Another great choice from Adrian.
0: Which is another great choice from Adrian. Rob, what have we got from Adrian in his special delivery of songs this week?
1: Don't ask me because I noise this up, didn't I? You'll have to read it. I know they're Spanish. They come from Spain.
0: Okay.
1: And that's all I know.
0: That's all you know?
1: Yeah, well, I can't remember.
0: Okay, I'll just do it all for you. This is... Yeah.
1: Oh, no, there's nothing... Oh, no, okay, hang on.
0: Yeah, get... Pull finger, Rob.
1: It's Safari with Venturi. Oh, or Venturi with Safari. What is it?
0: The group is called Venturi, and the song is called Safari. Someone's just texted in and said, Spaced has Bill Bailey in it as well. And several 2000 AD references. They are fans.
1: Yes, he works in a bookshop. Or comic book shop.
0: Oh, was it a precursor to Black Books, maybe?
1: Could be.
0: Same universe, even. Yeah. Ooh-y. Okay, here is Venturi. With Safari, this is Venturi.
1: Listen, Adrian told you how to pronounce it properly earlier on today, and you've still got it wrong.
0: This is going out to Adrian. This is Adrian's pick of the week.
1: Yeah, banger.
0: Enjoy.
4: Ay, madre de Dios.

Today could be the beginning of a new life.

0: I was just sitting at home having some thoughts, and then the police come up, knocked on my door, told me that I have to evacuate just because they reckon somebody it's a bomb threat around the place. And I just tripped out, and I was like, oh, shit.
1: Drugs
0: must be just happening overseas or something. But yeah, I just packed up my stuff and left. But it looks pretty serious. There's heaps of cops here and there. Reckon they're bringing the bomb squad in. But yeah, anyway, pretty trippy stuff.

0: hey, this is Jonah of Yacht. 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
1: It has a philosophy. 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
0: Detroit.

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1: Plato's Retreat.
2: That is, of course, the sounds of Book of Shade.
3: I can't believe I actually Shazam that, because I knew it, but I didn't. Couldn't remember it.
2: That's Mandarin Girl, the rework.
3: Such a good tune.
2: Before that was Fundamental.
3: Yeah, it was good as well.
2: And before that, a bunch of other stuff.
3: Yeah.
2: The text at the top of the show, what's the playlist going to be? Playlist will be up tomorrow on the BFM website if you'd like to know any of the tracks that we played this evening. We've got 15 minutes left, Rob.
3: That's gone so fast, it's outrageous.
2: Dang, it's gone fast, isn't it? Thank you so much to all your texts. I kind of dropped off lately.
3: Yeah, listen, if you're on the way to...
2: Too busy dancing, are they?
3: If you're on the way to the Warriors and you're in the car and you're not driving, just let us know.
2: And, I don't know if anyone's up on the show after us, so we might be sending you out onto your Saturday ourselves.
3: I don't know. Could be Nympho. If they are, you're going to be very, very lucky people.
2: I'll try to keep this mood for the last 15 minutes. We'll check in with you just before we leave.
3: Yeah, don't paint yourself into a corner, mate.
2: Oh, I will
3: you don't
2: never
3: want to do that.
2: I never will.

0: Well, that basically does it for us.
1: That was Chris. I've got to say, man, that was beautiful. The last 3 hours, heaven.
0: Oh, thanks, mate. Really appreciate it. A couple of great... Marty says, listening, lads, best show for a while. I've missed the last couple. Thanks for putting it out. And a text that says, help, help. I'm tranced out. Oh, thank goodness for a dark banger. The dark banger I believe you were referring to was AI Lover from Years of Denial. This, of course, behind us is Atticus Ross and Trent Reznor. And the Challenger soundtrack is a match point. Rob, thanks for joining.
1: And thanks,
0: me,
1: Chris.
0: On the show.
1: I see what you did there. Power play.
0: Power play.
1: Fucking good move. Thanks to Halasau. Yeah, thanks Halasau.
0: Thanks, Halasau. Thanks to all the texters, the callers, the listeners.
1: Yeah. And up the Waz.
0: Up the Waz.
1: Especially that person that was driving the Waz car.
0: Yeah, if you're the Waz car
1: person, we love you.
0: Go get it. Enjoy your Saturday. We'll see you all next week.
1: See ya.

0: There are no genres. Nope, there's none. It's all tune for tune. There's no such thing as genres. That's just marketing used by the system to make it go. All good music is good music. It's all taste. No doubt.
1: Yes, Socrates. Plato's Retreat on 95 BFM. Thanks to Halotau.

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2: Tony here from Tika Witty. I've been listening to your sheep show every week with the girls week in, week out, and I hold out for some actual sheep content. You know, it's all music, and I've had a gutsful. How about a little less the clean and a little more how to clean your Toyota Hilux after a massive dagging session? Either pull your bloody head in or change the name of the show, okay?
0: Ovinophiles are welcome to listen, but Freak the Sheep is really about that good, good New Zealand music. 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

0: folk troubadour Adam McGraw will take the stage at Whammy Bar this Sunday in celebration of his majestic new album, Wrecker Songs. 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

0: Wow, we get along so well. 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
0: Sorry, I just have to ask. Your hoodie is so random. 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
1: And now, please join Scarlett and Carlotta for the next 2 hours.

the blue mic as my friend this evening. Buon mattino, buona sera, buon noite, buonas noches, all of the above. Carlotta here, you're with Love Language. Beneath me here is Love is the Message. We've got a lovely show in store for you this evening. Gonna have a few different chapters to it. Oh, okay, 18th of July, 2026. T-minus 6 days until my birthday. And on that note, I have been treating myself since the 1st of July, so I have some new records in the bag to share with you all this evening. I'm very excited about. Text in 5395. Give me a call, 09309 3879. It is just me here in the studio. Temporary studio. Yeah. Okay, checking in soon. Not sure what's on the cards in terms of happenings tonight, so you can also text in and let me know where you're headed. What's happening in Tamaki? Glorious day today, busy day. Let's hope the sun keeps shining

Actually, just quickly, I do know something that's happening tonight. Antipodean Dreams. Our very own Scarlett from Love Language will be playing there shortly up at Benny's on Karangahape Road. It was initially going to be at Il Bruto, but has changed locations and starts now till late. So you can head along to that. Otherwise, yeah, text in 53955. Anything else happening, happy to plug.

This one here is the Harlem Buck Dance Strut from Les McCann, his album Layers.

Sorry about that. There's two blue knobs and I'm in the temporary studio. I'm just getting my bearings. To the texter loving the show, thank you. If that's the tribe at home, please let me know. Multitasking, watching the

Okay. That last one was the heavily sampled Between the Sheets by the Isley Brothers, released in 1983. And here we have Grover Washington Jr. alongside Bob James. Hydra from the album Feels So Good. Released. When were you released?

Now, if you're a regular listener of the show, you will have grasped that we love Quincy Jones, but this one here is top. Cast your fate to the wind. I, the maestro, Mr. Quincy Jones.

This one I'm pretty sure I picked up from our very own Stinky Jim at a record fair a couple of months ago. Very happy find. Came to me, I've been wanting it for a while.

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So, my dear whānau, whose dinner I had to leave, very hard to leave, to come and do the show for you listeners. Anime, Natalie, George, Louis, Chris, Nick, Roscoe, Marcel and Claudia. Love you all very, very much. Thanks for tuning in.

Okay, here we have People Make the World Go Round by Bobby Hutcherson from the album Linger Lane. This one was a big treat to myself. One of the ones I really had to dig for on the eBay, but totally worth it. Treasure this album, so many beautiful tracks.

The clock has just hit 10 to 10, 9:51 to be precise, which means we're almost halfway through the show. That has just flown by, like this whole week. Is July just flying by? I'm feeling that way. Also, if you are in the mood for a little midwinter dance next Friday, Love Language, Scarlett and Carlotta will be taking over the basement of Commercial Bay. Kimuri Hi-Fi, special cocktail will be pouring for the night, and it'll be a little birthday celebration for me too. So come along, free entry, starting from 7, running through till close, which I think is about 3 a.m. Next up, we have Diana Ross. This album is a soundtrack from Black Mahogany, iconic film, which Scarlett recommended to me last year. Very, very wonderful production. Highly recommend having a look into it if you haven't already.

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8: And as I said, Frith, if this harpsichord is gauche, then what's Max Martin? 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

Yeah, if you haven't guessed it, I've been having a bit of a gospel revisit. And here we have from Gospel One Records, Praise Be Given, brought to us by Rahan. Oh, she's wanting to play again. Let's just bring that down. And I'm going to press play on Rahan. Un momento.

So yeah, that last one was another eBay find, but here, this one you can find via Bandcamp. It arrived in the mail.

So this track is called Give Your Love to God by Gospel and the Spirituals. However, it has been selected and reimagined and repressed by Rahan, who came to us last year thanks to Music First. Pretty sure it was Music First. Yes. Wonderful boogie. Such a beautiful night.

Yes, I was right. It was Music First. At Whammy Bar. Double Whammy. Friday the 13th of June 2025. What a night.

Oh my goodness, the text line is going off. First of all, my dearest darling Hannah, listening from Otipoti, thank you for your message, my love. So glad you're enjoying the show. And to the texter about the little trivia of the ABBA marriage. Wow, that does sound like a tricky business. Horse stood on the bride's foot. Oh no. On that note, my dear friends in the UK are currently probably exchanging vows

0: clock's just about to hit 10:26, 10:27, on the 18th of July, 2026. 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
1: Hey ladies!
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1: We're gonna do it to the morning light.
0: In the country, in my humble opinion. So, beneath

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Stay locked.

0: that one on the hook. Oh, this one's gonna be huge. We're eating good tonight.
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0: There you go.
1: Oh, shucks, Merle. You're just something else. Ooh, now play My Horse Is Too Slow.
0: Oh, dang it, Clive. I've been playing for 2 hours now. My fingers are damn well bleeding. There must be a better way for you to hear your favorite tunes.
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0: I got a little break to say hello. Hello, listeners. Hope you've been enjoying the show. We are just about to wrap up, come to an end. But stay tuned, because I think Jack is on his way for Flora till 2. And
1: don't you take my eyes and
0: this one here is from the lovely Elton Ellis. I'm just a guy. I've kind of been bouncing between a few compilations, Studio One Classics, and another one from Trojan Records. Love Is All I Bring, another lovely compilation that I've just kind of been hopping back and forth from, to and from. The other one, oh, records flying. Studio One Scar Fever is another one that I've been playing in this little half hour section. Oh, I hear voices. I think I hear Jack's voice, so that means we'll be handing over very shortly. Thank you for your messages. A pleasure as always. And as mentioned before, we will be down at Kim Moody next Friday night, all night, 24th of July. 7 till late. So, hope to see you there.

0: Hey, Jack Lashier's in the building with the bro, the actual bro. Very cool. This one is from the Ethiopians, Live Good. Quite a nice song to end on. So yeah, that was Love Language for this week, and handing over to Jack very shortly.
1: That was Love Language with Carlotta and Scarlett, only on 95 BFM.

Kia ora, listeners. You're now tuned in to Flora with myself, Jack, here with the brother Lemons. Gonna be here till 1 a.m. playing some tunes, freestyling, see how we go. Shout outs to Carlotta for handling the show just before. Some beautiful selects that I just walked into. We in here in the Temp Studio once again, piecing out this beautiful studio. And yeah, tune in. 5395 is the number. Text in. Peace.

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Yoshi, look.

0: you're just tuning in, this tune under me right now is Echoes Cosmics by Satoshi Tomie. And yeah, it's been a lovely little vibe going on in here at the moment. Just channeling the misty, hazy rain that brought me in here tonight. And yeah, just got another little ad break coming up, so be ready for that. And then it's 40 more minutes until I'm out. So if you've been tuning in and enjoying, text in 5395 as per usual here every Saturday night, 11 to 1. Chirp.
1: Wow, we get along so well. I feel like I've known you my whole life.
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1: Sorry, I just have to ask. Your hoodie is so random. 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
6: Mixtape was sad. 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

See you.

closing tune from me this evening, Give You Space by Kaywata. Preceded by that was Gamma by Fetison. Closing out the show now, but I'll be back probably next week, whether I'm physically in here or digitally in here. Probably digitally going to be in here. But it's been a pleasure as always. Hope everyone who's out there listening has enjoyed. Shout out to the homies for tuning in. Much love to yous. Pō marae.

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0: For 8 months, all was quiet. Then suddenly, on May the 10th, came the leaders of another kind of revolution. Intractable men from the far-flung Commonwealth dedicated, it seemed, to the perpetuation of
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0: sounds like, listen to this recording made in the city of Queens by one of the men who came back.
3: We got to the club and he just asked me, when was the last time you really felt something? I said, I don't know. 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

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Yeah. Got a couple of skills. 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

0: I was just calling you back to let you know that I love you.
1: I'm busy and yeah, stuff's going.
2: Ich liebe dich.
1: Going well. Yeah, I just I hope it carries
2: ich liebe
1: on.
2: Dich. Ich liebe dich. Ich liebe dich.
1: Okay, well I better go
2: ich liebe dich.
1: Before it gets too late. And I

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The show is Psychic Lands and I am your host, Aaron. 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And I also do have a playlist which you can find at my profile page at 95BFM.com, which I'll update within 24, 48 hours of the show airing. At the very top of the set, we heard a track from Radwan Ghazi Mumne and Frederick D. Oberland. It's a collaboration between the Lebanese-Canadian producer and French composer. They're based in Montreal. Very striking mix of avant noise, some West African instrumentation, and combining into a very, very atmospheric, soundscapey jam. The track I played was called A Silence With No Ceiling, and it's from the album Eternal Life No End on the label Constellation. And after that, we heard something from the Mississippi Records label Macabre Brotherhood, who's the duo of Roman Norfleet, also from the Cosmic Tones Research Trio, and also Andre Raya. For fans of spiritual jazz and just adventurous sonic explorations, definitely run and pick up this record by the Portland duo. The track I played was called Angelic Beings, and then something new from Tomo Katsurata and Johnny Nash. Synth and guitar duo. It's their first collaboration, and the track was Sent Off Limestone from the album At the Emerald Pool. And also another collaboration in there, this is Cooper Crane and Bill McKay as BCMC. Another very beguiling fusion of all things jazz, psych, Kashmisha, folk, new age, and everything in between.

another guitarist in the Tacoma Fahey style, perhaps one of the lesser known or flying under the radar examples of the genre. This is from the album At Patras, which came out in 2018, and we're going to hear a piece called Requiem here on Psychic Lens on 95 BFM with Aaron. I'll speak to you shortly.

Hello and welcome back. If you just tune in, you're on 95BFM on Psychic Lands with Aaron. That was a track from Texas-born, Maui-based musician and producer Jesse Peterson, who records as Turn on the Light. Some beautiful ambient jazz, very exploratory and organic sounding. This album is called Iseo, which is named after Peterson's son's middle name. Track we heard was Medianoche en la Calle Aurora. It's on the Music From Memory label. We're based in Netherlands. And before that, a new one from Drew Gardner, who's one half of Elkhorn and also plays in the Heavy Litters. Some great psychedelic, very loose deadhead grooves there. Releasing later this month, it's his fifth solo outing. It's called Rabbit Ears and co-released by Eiderdown and Feeding Tube. That was a track called Garden Eels. And then before that was some lost West Coast psych folk from the late 60s. A band called Weird Herald, who were based in San Jose, California. The track was Saratoga James. A very sought after 45 amongst collectors. The album was never released and was shelved until Guerson reissued that last year. And the 45 also has been reissued as part of Guerson's 30th anniversary. So if you want to pick it up, I'd say run in there right now. It's also features Just Yesterday on the B-side. And before that, some calming pastoral loveliness from Norway, Uni Habel, with Guitar Hum from her album Evergreen in Your Mind. Stefan Basher Jungens, who sadly died in 2022. Fantastic guitarist, complete virtuoso in the style of Robbie Basher, whom he shares the same namesake, inspired by the Japanese haiku poet Matsuo Basho. And a track called Hear the Winds from the album Rivers and Bridges, which came out in 2003 on Strange Attractus Records. And Marissa Anderson from her most recent release, The Anthology of Un-American Folk Music on Thrill Jockey, finds the composer transcribing and reinterpreting a selection of songs from Harry Smith's archives, focusing on territories in Southeast Asia, Soviet Russia, and Middle East, places which have been in conflict with the US since the 1970s. And that was a track from North Yemen called Zar. And first up, we heard Jan Morgensen from France, a track called Requiem from the 2018 album Ad Patras on Specific Recordings. Up next, we're going to immerse ourselves in some natural snow buildings from the 2011 album On Blackest Rainbow. This is the title track, Waves of the Random Sea. Just one of the great drone folk bands out there, or duo. I'll check in with you just before the show ends, here in Psychic Lands on 95BFM.

0: Good morning. Good morning to you. Let me turn that down. That's quite loud. Ooh, there we go. Oh, so much better. Good morning and good morning to Francis. Morning, Francis.
1: Morning.
0: Yay, we have Francis who's visiting. Welcome to the Kids Show for Sunday, the 19th of July. It's nice to be here. My name's Lee and your name Francis. Let's get that mic up beside your face.
2: We're going to make pop pops.
0: Every time you move a microphone, it goes bonong, bonong, bonong. How are you, Francis?
1: Good.
0: It's nice to have you up in the studio with your dadda. We are going to have a fun show today. We're going to carry on with our chapter book in a second. Danny, the champion of the world. Have you been listening to that, Francis?
1: No.
0: No, that's all right. And then we're going to do the What Am I game at about 8. Oh, wait, before that, we're going to talk to Geneva AM about her upcoming little cool show that everyone should want to go along to. And that's going to be about 8 o'clock. And then we're going to do the What Am I game at about 8:15. And Francis, you have already been prepped for the What Am I game. You know what we're going to be.
1: Yep.
0: We are going to rock it. Francis is going to be so great. We're going to help. We're going to all do the What Am I game together. And that's going to be about 8:15. And we're going to play songs and stories and chat with you. And on that note, if you feel like a chat, you can give us a ring, 309-3879. Or you can still send messages. We're in a new studio. We're in a little temporary studio, I should say, not a new one, just in case I excite all of the adults out there who know the story. But BFM is moving studio, so we're not in our normal studio. We're in a temporary studio. It's quite comfy though, eh, Francis?
1: Yeah.
0: Yeah, pretty comfy. Oh, we're going to put some more music on. Let me do this. But in the meantime, you can still send messages through to 5395 and they will come up on this little computer here. You can't see that, but I can see that and Francis can see that, and that's all that matters. Or if you've taken any pictures or drawings that you want to share, you can send them through to an email address, which is studio@95bfm.com. And that's free, but the messages one, that's not free. So check with your adults before you send something. Or before you send many things. I went out onto the deck this morning, just on my way to the studio, to see stars. Did you see any stars, Francis?
1: Yes.
0: You did see stars? I couldn't see any stars, so you're lucky. It was all raining on me. I looked up in the sky, and it was grey and cloudy. How many stars did you see?
1: Lots.
0: Lots of stars. Every time I put my headphone close to the mic this way to look at you, it goes... So I'm gonna have to try and do this as much as possible when I want to look at you. So you saw lots of stars. Well, you're lucky. I wish I knew what stars I saw, but it was all wet. It was all wet and rainy. So wherever you are, I hope you're all snuggled up, locked in, nice and tight, so that you can listen to the kids show without being able to move. We're going to carry on with Danny, the champion of the world, and we'll come back soon to say hello. But in the meantime, hopefully you're sitting comfortably. Good morning. 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

0: Chapter 6. Mr. Victor Hazel. The following Friday, while we were having supper in the caravan, my father said, "If it's all right with you, Danny, I'll be going out again tomorrow night."
1: "You mean poaching?"
0: "Yes."
1: "Will it be Hazel's Wood again?"
0: "It'll always be Hazel's Wood," he said. "First, because that's where all the pheasants are. And second, because I don't like Mr. Hazel one little bit, and it's a pleasure to poach his birds."
1: I must pause here to tell you something about Mr. Victor Hazel. He was a brewer of beer, and he owned a huge brewery. He was rich beyond words, and his property stretched for miles along either side of the valley. All the land around us belonged to him. Everything on both sides of the road, everything except the small patch of ground on which our filling station stood. That patch belonged to my father. It was a little island in the middle of the vast ocean of Mr. Hazel's estate. Mr. Victor Hazel was a roaring snob, and he tried desperately to get in with what he believed were the right kind of people. He hunted with the hounds and gave shooting parties and wore fancy waistcoats. Every weekday, he drove his enormous silver Rolls Royce past our filling station on his way to the brewery. As he flashed by, we would sometimes catch a glimpse of the great, glistening, beery face above the wheel, pink as a ham, all soft and inflamed from drinking too much beer.
0: "No," my father said, "I do not like Mr. Victor Hazel one little bit. I haven't forgotten the way he spoke to you last year when he came in for a fill-up."
1: I hadn't forgotten it either. Mr. Hazel had pulled up alongside the pumps in his glistening, gleaming Rolls Royce and had said to me,
2: "Fill her up and look sharp about it."
1: I was 8 years old at the time. He didn't get out of the car. He just handed me the key to the cap of the petrol tank, and, as he did so, he barked out,
2: "And keep your filthy little hands to yourself. Do you understand?"
1: I didn't understand at all, so I said, "What do you mean, sir?" There was a leather riding crop on the seat beside him. He picked it up and pointed it at me like a pistol.
2: "If you make any dirty finger marks on my paintwork," he said, "I'll step right out of this car and give you a good hiding."
1: My father was out of the workshop almost before Mr. Hazel had finished speaking. He strode up to the window of the car and placed his hands on the sill and leaned in.
0: "I don't like you speaking to my son like that," he said. His voice was dangerously soft. Mr. Hazel did not look at him. He sat quite still in the seat of his Rolls Royce, his tiny piggy eyes staring straight ahead. There was a smug, superior little smile around the corners of his mouth.
3: "You had no reason to threaten him," my father went on. "He had done nothing wrong."
1: Mr. Hazel continued to act as though my father wasn't there.
3: "Next time you threaten someone with a good hiding, I suggest you pick on a person your own size," my father said. "Like me, for instance."
1: Mr. Hazel still did not move.
3: "Now, go away, please," my father said. "We do not wish to serve you."
1: He took the key from my hand and tossed it through the window. The Rolls Royce drove away, fast, in a cloud of dust. The very next day, an inspector from the local Department of Health arrived and said he had come to inspect our caravan.
0: "What do you want to inspect our caravan for?" my father asked.
4: "To see if it's a fit place for humans to live in,"
1: the man said.
4: "We don't allow people to live in dirty, broken-down shacks these days."
1: My father showed him the inside of the caravan, which was spotlessly clean as always, and as cozy as could be. And in the end, the man had to admit there was nothing wrong with it. Soon after that, Another inspector turned up and took a sample of petrol from one of our underground storage tanks. My father explained to me they were checking up to see if we were mixing some of our second-grade petrol in with the first-grade stuff, which is an old dodge practiced by crooked filling station owners. Of course, we were not doing this. Hardly a week went by without some local official dropping in to check up on one thing or another. And there was little doubt, my father said, that the long and powerful arm of Mr. Hazel was reaching out behind the scenes and trying to run us off our land. So, all in all, you can see why it gave my father a certain pleasure to poach Mr. Victor Hazel's pheasants. That night, we put the raisins in to soak. The next day was poaching day, and don't think my father didn't know it. From the moment he got out of his bunk in the morning, the excitement began to build up inside him. This was a Saturday, so I was home from school, and we spent most of the day in the workshop decarbonizing the cylinders of Mr. Pratchett's Austin 7. It was a great little car, built in 1933, a tiny miracle of a machine that still ran as sweetly as ever, though it was now more than 40 years old. My father said that these Austin 7s, better known in their time as Baby Austins, were the first successful mini cars ever made. Mr. Pratchett, who owned a turkey farm near Aylesbury, was as proud as could be of this one, and he always brought it to us for repair. Working together, we released the valve springs and drew out the valves. We unscrewed the cylinder head nuts and lifted off the head itself. Then we began scraping the carbon from the inside of the head and from the tops of the pistons. "I want to be away by 6 o'clock," my father said. "Then I will get to the wood exactly at twilight." "Why at twilight?" I asked. "Because at twilight, everything inside the wood becomes veiled and shady. You can see to move around, but it's not easy for someone else to see you. And when danger threatens, you can always hide in the shadows, which are darker than a wolf's mouth."
5: "Why don't you wait till it gets really dark?" I asked. "Then you wouldn't be seen at all."
0: "You wouldn't catch anything if you did that," he said. "When night comes on, all the pheasants fly up into the trees to roost. Pheasants are just like other birds. They never sleep on the ground. Twilight," my father added, "begins about 7:30 this week, and as it's at least an hour and a half's walk to the wood, I must not leave here later than 6 o'clock.
5: "Are you going to use the sticky hat, or will it be the horsehair stopper?" I asked.
0: "Sticky hat," he said. "I'm very fond of sticky hat."
5: "When will you be back?"
0: "About 10 o'clock, he said. 10:30 at the latest. I promise I'll be back by 10:30. You're quite sure you don't mind being left alone?"
5: "Quite sure," I said. "But you will be all right, won't you, Dad?"
0: "Don't you worry about me," he said, putting his arm round my shoulders and giving me a hug.
5: "But you said there wasn't a man in your dad's village that didn't get a bit shot up by the keepers sooner or later."
0: "Ah," my father said. "Yes, I did say that, didn't I? But in those days, there were lots more keepers up in the woods than there are now. There were keepers behind almost every tree."
5: "How many are there now in Hazel's Wood?"
0: "Not too many," he said. "Not too many at all."
1: As the day wore on, I could see my father getting more and more impatient and excited. By 5 o'clock, we had finished work on the baby Austin, and together we ran her up and down the road to test her out. At 5:30, we had an early supper of sausages and bacon, but my father hardly ate anything at all. At 6 o'clock precisely, he kissed me goodbye and said,
0: "Promise not to wait up for me, Danny. Put yourself to bed at 8 and go to sleep. Right?"
1: He set off down the road, and I stood on the platform of the caravan, watching him go. I loved the way he moved. He had that long, loping stride all countrymen have who are used to covering great distances on foot. He was wearing an old navy blue sweater and an even older cap on his head. He turned and waved to me. I waved back. Then he disappeared round a bend in the road. Chapter 7. The Baby Austin. Inside the caravan, I stood on a chair and lit the oil lamp in the ceiling. I had some weekend homework to do, and this was as good a time as any to do it. I laid my books out on the table and sat down, but I found it impossible to keep my mind on my work. The clock said 7:30. This was the twilight time. He would be there now. I pictured him, in his old navy blue sweater and peaked cap, walking soft-footed up the track towards the wood. He told me he wore the sweater because navy blue hardly showed up at all in the dark. Black was even better, he said. But he didn't have a black one, and navy blue was next best. The peaked cap was important too, he explained, because the peak cast a shadow over one's face. Just about now, he would be wriggling through the hedge and entering the wood. Inside the wood, I could see him treading carefully over the leafy ground, stopping, listening, going on again, and all the time searching and searching for the keeper, who would somewhere be standing still as a post beside a big tree with a gun under his arm. Keepers hardly move at all when they are in a wood watching for poachers, he had told me. They stand dead still right up against the trunk of a tree, and it's not easy to spot a motionless man in that position at twilight when the shadows are as dark as a wolf's mouth. I closed my books. It was no good trying to work. I decided to go to bed instead. I undressed and put on my pajamas and climbed into my bunk. I left the lamp burning. Soon I fell asleep. When I opened my eyes again, the oil lamp was still glowing, and the clock on the wall said 2:10. 2:10! I jumped out of my bunk and looked into the bunk above mine. It was empty. He had promised he would be home by 10:30 at the latest, and he never broke promises. He was nearly 4 hours overdue. At that moment, a frightful sense of doom came over me. Something really had happened to him this time. I felt quite certain of it. Hold it, I told myself. Don't get panicky. Last week, you got all panicky and you made a bit of a fool of yourself. Yes, but last week was a different thing altogether. He had made no promises to me last week. This time he had said, I promise I'll be back by 10:30. Those were his exact words, and he never, absolutely never, broke a promise. I looked again at the clock. He had left the caravan at 6, which meant he had been gone over 8 hours. It took me 2 seconds to decide what I should do. Very quickly, I stripped off my pajamas and put on my shirt and my jeans. Perhaps the keepers had shot him up so badly he couldn't walk. I pulled my sweater over my head. It was neither navy blue nor black. It was a sort of pale brown. It would have to do. Perhaps he was lying in the wood, bleeding to death. My sneakers were the wrong color too. They were white. But they were also dirty, and that took a lot of the whiteness away. How long would it take me to get to the wood? 1.5 hours. Less if I ran most of the way, but not much less. As I bent down to tie the laces, I noticed my hands were shaking. And my stomach had that awful prickly feeling, as though it were full of small needles. I ran down the steps of the caravan and across to the workshop to get the torch. A torch is a good companion when you are alone outdoors at night, and I wanted it with me. I grabbed the torch and went out of the workshop. I paused for a moment beside the pumps. The moon had long since disappeared, but the sky was clear and a great mass of stars was wheeling above my head. There was no wind at all, no sound of any kind. To my right, going away into the blackness of the countryside, lay the lonely road that led to the dangerous wood. 6.5 miles. Thank heavens I knew the way. But it was going to be a long, hard slog. I must try to keep a good steady pace and not run myself to a standstill in the first mile. At that point, a wild and marvelous idea came to me. Why shouldn't I go in the baby Austin? I really did know how to drive. My father had always allowed me to move the cars around when they came in for repair. He let me drive them into the workshop and back them out again afterwards. And sometimes I drove one of them slowly around the pumps in first gear. I loved doing it. And I would get there much quicker if I went by car. This was an emergency. If he was wounded and bleeding badly, then every minute counted. I had never driven on the road, but I would surely not meet any other cars at this time of night. I would go very slowly and keep close into the hedge on the proper side. I went back to the workshop and switched on the light. I opened the double doors. I got into the driver's seat of the baby Austin. I turned on the ignition key. I pulled out the choke. I found the starter button and pressed it. The motor coughed once, then started. Now for the lights. There was a pointed switch on the dashboard, and I turned it to S for side lights only. The side lights came on. I felt for the clutch pedal with my toe. I was just able to reach it, but I had to point my toe if I wanted to press it all the way down. I pressed it down. Then I slipped the gear lever into reverse. Slowly, I backed the car out of the workshop. I left her ticking over and went back to switch off the workshop light. It was better to keep everything looking as normal as possible. The filling station was in darkness now, except for a dim light coming from the caravan where the little oil lamp was still burning. I decided to leave that on. I got back into the car. I closed the door. The side lights were so dim, I hardly knew they were there. I switched on the headlamps. That was better. I searched for the dipper with my foot. I found it. I tried it, and it worked. I put the headlamps on full. If I met another car, I must remember to dip them, although actually they weren't bright enough to dazzle a cockroach. They didn't give any more light than a couple of good torches. I pressed down the clutch pedal again and pushed the gear lever into first. This was it. My heart was thumping away so fiercely I could hear it in my throat. 10 yards away lay the main road. It was as dark as doomsday. I released the clutch very slowly. At the same time, I pressed down just a fraction of an inch on the accelerator with my right toe, and stealthily, oh, most wonderfully, the little car began to lean forward and steal into motion. I pressed a shade harder on the accelerator. We crept out of the filling station onto the dark, deserted road. I will not pretend I wasn't petrified. I was. But mixed in with the awful fear was a glorious feeling of excitement. Most of the really exciting things we do in our lives scare us to death. They wouldn't be exciting if they didn't. I sat very stiff and upright in my seat, gripping the steering wheel tight with both hands. My eyes were about level with the top of the steering wheel. I could have done with a cushion to raise me up higher, but it was too late for that. The road seemed awfully narrow in the dark. I knew there was room enough for two cars to pass each other. I'd seen them from the filling station doing it a million times. But it didn't look that way to me from where I was. At any moment, something with blazing headlamps might come roaring towards me at 60 miles an hour, a heavy lorry or one of those big long-distance buses that travel through the night full of passengers. Was I too much in the middle of the road? Yes, I was. But I didn't want to pull in closer for fear of hitting the bank. If I hit the bank and bust the front axle, then all would be lost and I would never get my father home. The motor was beginning to rattle and shake. I was still in first gear. It was vital to change up into second, otherwise the engine would get too hot. I knew how the change was done, but I had never actually tried doing it. Around the filling station, I had always stayed in first gear. Well, here goes. I eased my foot off the accelerator. I pressed the clutch down and held it there. I found the gear lever and pulled it straight back from first into second. I released the clutch and pressed on the accelerator. The little car leaped forward as though it had been stung. We were in second gear. What speed were we going? I glanced at the speedometer. It was lit up very faintly, but I was able to read it. It said 15 miles an hour. Good. That was quite fast enough. I would stay in second gear. I started figuring out how long it would take me to do 6 miles, traveling at 15 miles an hour. At 60 miles an hour, 6 miles would take 6 minutes. At 30, it would take twice as long, 12 minutes. At 15, it would take twice as long again, 24 minutes. I kept going. I knew every bit of the road, every curve, and every little rise and dip. Once, a fox flashed out of the hedge in front of me and ran across the road with his long, bushy tail streaming out behind him. I saw him clearly in the glow of my headlamps. His fur was red-brown, and he had a white muzzle. It was a thrilling sight. I began to worry about the motor. I knew very well it would be certain to overheat if I drove for long in either first or second gear. I was in second. I must now change up into third. I took a deep breath and grasped the gear lever again. Foot off the accelerator. Clutch in. Gear lever up and across and up again. Clutch out. I had done it. I pressed down on the accelerator. The speedometer crept up to 30. I gripped the wheel very tight with both hands and stayed in the middle of the road. At this rate, I would soon be there. Hazel's Wood was not on the main road. To reach it, you had to turn left through a gap in the hedge and go uphill over a bumpy track for about a quarter of a mile. If the ground had been wet, there would have been no hope of getting there in a car. But there hadn't been any rain for a week, and the ground would surely be hard and dry. I figured I must be getting pretty close to the turning place now. I must watch out for it carefully. It would be easy to miss it. There was no gate or anything else to indicate where it was. It was simply a small gap in the hedge, just wide enough to allow farm tractors to go through. Suddenly, far ahead of me, just below the rim of the night sky, I saw a splash of yellow light. I watched it, trembling. This was something I had been dreading all along. Very quickly, the light got brighter and brighter, and nearer and nearer, and in a few seconds it took shape and became the long white beam of headlamps from a car rushing towards me. My turning place must be very close now. I was desperate to reach it and swing off the road before that monster reached me. I pressed my foot hard down for more speed. The little engine roared. The speedometer needle went from 30 to 35 and then to 40, but the other car was closing fast. Its headlamps were like two dazzling white eyes. They grew bigger and bigger, and suddenly the whole road in front of me was lit up as clear as daylight, and swish, the thing went past me like a bullet. It was so close, I felt the wind of it through my open window. And in that tiny fraction of a second when the two of us were alongside one another, I caught a glimpse of its white painted body, and I knew it was the police. I didn't dare look round to see if they were stopping and coming back after me. I was certain they would stop. Any policeman in the world would stop if he suddenly passed a small boy in a tiny car chugging along a lonely road at 2:30 in the morning. My only thought was to get away, to escape, to vanish, though heaven knows how I was going to do that. I pressed my foot harder still on the accelerator. Then, all at once, I saw in my own dim headlamps the tiny gap in the hedge on my left-hand side. There wasn't time to brake or slow down, so I just yanked the wheel hard over and prayed. The little car swerved violently off the road, leaped through the gap, hit the rising ground, bounced high in the air, then skidded round sideways behind the hedge and stopped. The first thing I did was to switch off all my lights. I'm not quite sure what made me do this, except that I knew I must hide, and I knew that if you are hiding from someone in the dark, you don't shine lights all over the place to show where you are. I sat very still in my dark car. The hedge was a thick one, and I couldn't see through it. The car had bounced and skidded sideways in such a way that it was now right off the track. It was behind the hedge and in a sort of field. It was facing back towards the filling station, tucked in very close to the hedge. I could hear the police car. It had pulled up about 50 yards down the road, and now it was backing and turning. The road was far too narrow for it to turn round in one go. Then the roar from the motor got louder, and he came back fast, with engine revving and headlamps blazing. He flashed past the place where I was hiding and raced away into the night. That meant the policeman had not seen me swing off the road. But he was certain to come back again looking for me. And if he came back slowly enough, he would probably see the gap. He would stop and get out of his car. He would walk through the gap and look behind the hedge, and then his torch would shine in my face, and he would say,
6: "What's going on, Sonny? What's the big idea? Where do you think you're going? Whose car is this? Where do you live? Where are your parents?" He would make me go with him to the police station, and in the end, they would get the whole story out of me, and my father would be ruined. I sat quiet as a mouse and waited. I waited for a long time. Then I heard the sound of the motor coming back again in my direction. It was making a terrific noise. He was going flat out. He whizzed past me like a rocket. The way he was gunning that motor told me he was a very angry man. He must have been a very puzzled man, too. Perhaps he was thinking he had seen a ghost boy driving a ghost car. I waited to see if he would come back again. He didn't come. I switched on my lights. I pressed the starter. She started at once. But what about the wheels and the chassis? I felt sure something must have got broken when she jumped off the road onto the cart track. I put her into gear and very gently began to ease her forward. I listened carefully for horrid noises. There were none. I managed to get her off the grass and back onto the track. I drove very slowly now. The track was extremely rough and rutted, and the slope was pretty steep. The little car bounced and bumped all over the place, but she kept going. Then, at last, ahead of me and over to the right, looking like some gigantic black creature crouching on the crest of the hill, I saw Hazel's Wood. Soon, I was there. Immense trees rose up towards the sky, all along the right-hand side of the track. I stopped the car. I switched off the motor and the lights. I got out, taking the torch with me. There was the usual hedge dividing the wood from the track. I squeezed my way through it, and suddenly I was right inside the wood. When I looked up, the trees had closed in above my head, like a prison roof, and I couldn't see the smallest patch of sky or a single star. I couldn't see anything at all. The darkness was so solid around me, I could almost touch it.
4: "Dad!"
1: I called out.
4: "Dad! Are you there?"
1: My small, high voice echoed through the forest and faded away. I listened for an answer, but none came.
7: 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The grown-ups are sleeping.

0: Welcome back. You're listening to the BFM Kids Show. Good morning. Good morning, Francis, too.
1: Good morning.
0: Hey, Francis, you had some shout-outs you want to do, eh?
1: Yeah.
0: Who do you want to say hi to? We're going to say hi to Om. Good morning, Om. I hope you're all good. What do you think Om is doing right now, Francis?
1: Listening to the BFM Kids Show.
0: Well, that's good. I hope that you're snuggled up nice and warm and dry, whoever you are, not just Om, everybody, and are listening to the kids show in a nice, comfortable, snuggly fashion. You can give us a ring if you feel like a chat. 309-3879 is the phone number. Or if I get too close to the microphone and at an angle, I get the feedback, which makes turning around towards you to say, hi, Francis, quite tricky. I could do this. I can do that. But I'd sound funny when I do that because I'm talking into the side of the mic instead of the front. So I have to come around here. But you're not in front of me when I do that, so it feels a little bit weird. We're going to do the What Am I game at about 8:15, of course. We're going to talk to Geneva soon about Geneva's awesome-sounding little live performance. And we're going to give away tickets to that too. We'll be chatting to Geneva at about 8. If you feel like a chat, as I said, 309-3879. Oh, look, someone is ringing up. Shall we take the phone call, Francis?
1: Yeah.
0: Let's do that. Good morning. Oh, hang on, I think I have to press a button on here now. That. Good morning. No. What's next? Okay, surely that's the right one. Do we get the right button? I feel like we did get the right button. Okay, I'm going to try another one. Good morning. No, that is on. Oh, I can hear you. Hello? Oh, hang on. We can hear you. I think it's Om, eh? But you're very, very, very, very faint, and I'm just trying to figure out why. Which is very annoying, because it would be nice to be able to talk to you. What if we do that? Are you there, Om?
1: Yeah.
0: I can hear you, but very faintly. Francis, can you hear?
1: Yeah.
0: But is it very, very quiet for you too?
1: Yeah.
0: We're sorry for the listeners who are listening to us bumble through this new desk in a crazy way. Oh, hang on. Hello?
2: Hi, we've got some questions for Francis.
0: Hooray! We've got people on. I fear that I hung up on Om, though. So, Om, if you're listening, please ring us back. I'm very sorry. What are the questions for Francis?
1: No.
2: Okay, we've got her friend River here.
3: Have you been watching FIFA?
1: No.
0: What? Next question.
2: Honor, do you want to ask a question? What's your question? Ask if this is about Danny Champion of the World.
3: But I've already read Danny Champion of the World.
0: You already read it?
2: Ask if Francis has read it.
3: What?
2: Ask if Francis has read it.
3: But she hasn't.
2: But just ask again. It's good radio.
3: Has Francis read it?
0: Have you read, Francis, have you read or been read Danny the Champion of the World before?
1: No.
0: Are you enjoying it?
1: Yes.
0: Thanks for those candid questions.
2: You're welcome.
0: We'll talk later.
2: Bye.
0: Okay, now I've got the button sussed, but the problem is I have to reach over, and when I reach over, it makes a horrible squealing sound, so I've got to go away from the mic, over here, and then that one. Hello?
4: Hello?
0: Hello, who's that?
4: This is Om.
0: Om.
1: Hi, Om.
4: Hi, Francis.
1: Hi.
0: It's a regular kids show hoedown. Sorry about before, Om. I was pressing the wrong button, and so we could hear you, but very, very quietly.
4: Can you hear me now?
0: Yes, very well. You're coming through loud and clear. What are you up to, Om?
4: I'm just reading magazine.
0: You're what?
4: I'm reading my car magazine.
0: Oh, you're reading car magazines.
4: Not just car magazines, sports car magazines.
0: Oh, you sound like Pixie One. Pixie One has always had a penchant for car magazines.
5: You excited about meeting Francis?
4: Yeah. I'm excited to meet Francis tomorrow.
0: Oh, yes. Because why? What's happening tomorrow?
4: Because school is starting tomorrow.
0: That's right. Francis, are you looking forward to going back to school?
1: Yes.
0: What is your favourite thing about school?
1: Seeing all my friends.
0: Seeing all the friends. That's right. Which works very nicely and a nice segue to you, Owen. What's your favourite thing about going to school?
4: I don't actually have a favorite thing.
0: Seeing friends,
4: I like
0: eh, Om?
4: Everything. I like everything about it.
0: Oh, good answer. Good answer. what are you going to do on your last day of no school?
4: Cleaning the house.
0: Clean the house. That's a good plan. I love it. Well, have a great day, Om. Thank you for calling. Francis, any last words for Om?
1: Not really. Oh, wait, but I do have a question. See you tomorrow.
4: See you tomorrow.
0: Yay. Bye, Om. We got another call.
4: Bye, Francis.
1: Bye, Om.
0: Good morning.
6: Hi.
0: Hi, who's that?
6: Archie.
0: Hi, Archie. How are you?
6: Good.
0: What are you ringing up to talk about?
6: Can I request a story?
0: What would you like to request?
6: Jasper the puppy.
0: Jasper the puppy. That's a great idea. You know what? I was like, because I was going to put Bad Jelly on and I've got it queued up. But I do love a Jasper the puppy. Jasper the puppy. So I'm going to put that on instead. Of Bad Jelly. I've put that on the list for you. Archie, what are you up to today?
6: Mainly staying home because I broke my leg.
0: Archie, what did you do to your leg?
6: I was playing soccer and then someone came up and tackled me from behind and then I broke it.
0: Oh, dearie me. That is not on. I hope that you got a penalty goal. Hopefully you were in the penalty area when it happened. No penalties? Ow, that must have hurt, Archie.
6: Yeah.
0: So how long have you had that on for?
6: I've got a moon boot now. Oh. I think I broke it 2 months ago.
0: Okay, so you've had it on a fair time. Francis, have you ever broken anything?
1: Yes.
0: What did you break?
1: I broke my arm.
0: Ugh. I think I remember you having a cast on. It's not very comfortable, is it?
1: Yeah.
0: So are you looking forward to having the moon boot taken off, Archie?
6: Yeah.
0: Yeah. At least it didn't happen during summertime, eh, when you couldn't go to the beach and go swimming.
6: Yeah.
0: thanks for your call, Archie. Hope your leg gets better.
6: Thanks.
0: Bye.
6: Bye.
1: Bye.
0: It is 7:45 on the BFM Kids Show. Francis, how you doing?
1: Good.
0: Yeah. We're going to play some songs and we're going to come back soon. But in the meantime, I hope you're well. This is Petite Music Box with Cuckoo.

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But it is a secret nobody knows. 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

0: Should we do master? Yeah.
1: Hoo-ha, ha.
0: I am your master.
2: Oh.
0: You listen to me, children.
2: Oh.
0: Every single day.
2: Oh.
0: And every single night. Yes.
2: Might have to turn the headphone. There we go. Headphone loudness equals squealy squealy. I'm sorry for all the squeals. Good morning to Rosa, who rung up to say that gymnastics starts soon, which is pretty cool. And Rosa wanted to listen to Little Praying Mantis by Mr. Robarelli. So I'm going to pop that on in a second. And good morning to you if you're listening. Oh, we've got a call. Let's do this. We're going to do that. And then we're going to do that now. Cool. Good morning.
3: Oh, hi.
2: Oh, hi. Hi, Lucy. How are you?
3: Good.
2: What are you ringing up about?
3: It's a nice day.
2: Is it a nice day?
3: Yeah.
2: He said with a squawk in his voice. When I went outside, when I was heading to the show this morning, it was not very nice at all. It was all rainy. So is it nice out there now?
3: Yeah.
2: Oh, lucky. What are you doing to enjoy the nice day?
3: Nice quiet day.
2: Nice quiet day. That's your Sunday in a nutshell, I think, hey, Lucy?
3: Yeah.
2: I should know better now than to ask you that, because I know what you're going to do on Sunday, and that is have a nice quiet day.
3: Yeah.
2: What did you get up to yesterday?
3: Yesterday, we just got a new puppy dog.
2: I knew that. What's your puppy dog's name?
3: It's called Marla.
2: Marla. What a good name for a puppy dog.
3: Yeah.
2: What kind of a dog is Marla?
3: A small dog.
2: A small dog? What? Is that a cross between a schnauzer and a bulldog?
3: Yeah, something like that.
2: I'm having a real hard time picturing that, if I'm honest. Could you describe Marla for us, Lucy? Go.
3: She is very cuddly and she likes to wiggle sometimes.
2: That's
3: and
2: cute.
3: And obviously likes the kids show.
2: Oh, good on you, Marla. You can
3: and
2: stay.
3: Like Meg.
2: That's right.
3: And
2: Meg
3: likes
2: it too.
3: The show too.
2: That's cool. You have got very compliant kids show friendly animals, Lucy. Well done.
3: Yeah.
2: So, what did you get up to yesterday with Marla?
3: Yesterday, we had a nice relaxing morning and afternoon.
2: Oh, cool. Did you take Marla for a walk?
3: Well, she's very little.
2: Oh, too little for walks yet. Oh, is she?
3: Yeah.
2: Is she stealing shoes and things like that?
3: Yeah, just getting settled.
2: Francis, do you have a dog?
4: No.
2: Do you have a cat?
4: No.
2: You sort of have a cat, don't you?
4: Yeah.
2: You have a transient cat who likes to come and pretend like they belong to you.
4: Yeah.
5: Oh, too little for walks yet. Oh, is she stealing shoes and things like that?
2: Oh, yeah. Oh, you've turned up the radio. Lucy.
3: Yeah.
2: Keep the radio volume down. That was really super weird. I thought someone was talking to me, but it was just me talking to you. Well, have a great day, Lucy. Thank you very much for your call. Oh, you disappeared, Lucy.
3: Yeah.
2: Oh, yeah, good. And we'll talk soon.
3: Okay.
2: Bye.
4: Bye. Bye.
2: It is 7:56 on the BFM Kids Show. This is Little Praying Mantis, and this is for Rosa by Mr. Robarelli. We'll be back soon.

0: Oh, okay. Now, let me do this, and I'm going to do the hopefully do the right thing and not hang up. But on the phone, I have the wonderful Geneva. Morena, Geneva. Okay, I've still got to press the right button. Are you there now?
1: Morena.
0: Yay. I don't know if you've been listening to the show, but it's a new desk and a new phone, and there's all sorts of new buttons to press, and I keep pressing the wrong one.
1: I used to do a show on BFM a long time ago now, and I would just press the wrong buttons at the real, you know, at the old studio, though I went there every week.
0: thank
1: you're doing a great job.
0: Thanks, Geneva. Thank you so much for joining us at 8 o'clock on a Sunday morning. That is above and beyond.
1: Oh, I've been awake for hours.
0: You're ready to you're ready for lunch already.
1: Yeah, it's basically noon.
0: Now you are doing something special. Geneva has got this amazing album, Peaky Peaky, and I love it, and I have to tell you that. It gives me chills every time I listen to it. But you're doing something very cool with Peaky Peaky, right?
1: Yes. So I got given a very cool opportunity to do a show at Q Theatre in the big Rangatira Theatre. And I thought, wow, that is such a huge stage for just me. So I thought I'd bring along some strings. So I've got a string trio coming to join me on stage. And I thought, why not tell some stories? So I'm going to tell some stories at the beginning about Ranginui and Papatuanuku. And I'm going to play Peaky Peaky in its entirety with a cool lighting design made by my buddy Kat Ellis. And the stage is going to be opened up as a dance floor, so you can move in between the seat and the stage. And it's going to be at 2:30 on a Sunday.
0: 2:30 on Sunday, the 9th of August.
1: Yeah. Yeah, so you can go home and go on with the rest of your lives afterwards. It's only 60 minutes long. And, the Q Theatre people have been really cool and looking after me, and I've requested that they have fruit in the foyer just in case anyone needs it.
0: Oh, that's nice.
1: Yeah, I want it to be for families and for people with children and just people who like to go to bed early and may not be able to stay up late and go to gigs anymore. So, yeah, it's for everybody, really.
0: That is so cool. And like, what? I think the size of the venue made you think, well, this has to not just be me. But what gave you the idea of opening up the stage and letting everyone come in, or like a dance floor kind of area? What made you kind of do that? That sounds so cool.
1: It was honestly just in the spirit of the moment. I was having a tour of the theatre, and they've had people play there before, but the people have stood up in the aisles to dance, and I was just looking at the size of the stage, like you can fit a lot of people on there, and I thought, would it be possible? And they said yes. So that's really cool. Thank you, Q Theatre.
0: That is very cool, and not something you see very often, is kind of audience coming down and having a dance on the stage. I love it.
1: Yes.
0: But the perfect thing to do with your children, your tamariki, to come down and go and hang out on the stage and dance to a beautiful album.
1: Mm. Yeah, I've also heard that a lot of families listen to Peaky Peaky. There are some kids who really enjoy some of the songs. So it's for them as well, for my child fans.
0: Which are many, I'm sure. I am going to play Urban Planning, Geneva, to say thank you. And once again, you can go along to Q Theatre. I'm going to go look at qtheatre.co.nz if you want to get tickets. Mm. And the show is on at 2:30 in the afternoon. Q Theatre 2:30. That's quite the same, eh? And
1: yes.
0: On the 9th of August on a Sunday. So perfect thing. Have the kids show. Have some brunch, go to Q Theatre, have an awesome...
1: Have some pancakes.
0: Have a cunny cunny, and just enjoy Peaky Peaky with Geneva. What a cool thing to do on a Sunday.
1: Yeah, of course.
0: Oh, what's that? Sorry?
1: And in the background just said he wants a pancake, so I've got to make some pancakes.
0: Uh-oh.
1: Now.
0: Well, that makes number one on the pancake count.
1: Fantastic.
0: So we have a family pasta giveaway. I will let you go and enjoy your morning making pancakes, but I have thank a family so pass to Picky Picky to give away. Thank you so much for chatting with us.
1: Yes, and whoever wins, good luck to everyone, but also, you know, see you there, and
0: yay. Thanks, Geneva.
1: Bye.
0: Bye. It is 8:05. Geneva AM is doing a fantastic thing and putting up, performing the whole of her album Picky Picky on stage with lights and so many cool things, and having a live dance performance-y stage that you can go and hang out and dance to. And this is Urban Planning from Geneva's album, and it's a fave of mine. I love it very much. I hope you're having a good morning. It's 8:06 on The Kid Show. Good morning.

0: Ko whakapuna ke te maunga, ko waikare moana te roto, ko waipaua te marae. Ko harauta te waka, ko Ngāti hinga hinga te hapu, ko Ngāti ruapani te iwi, tēnā koe.
1: But the squealing continues until morale improves. It is 8:09. Now, look, I'm not sure if that came through clear enough, but I am giving away a family pass to the wonderful Geneva AM's performance on the 9th of August at 2:30. If you want a family pass, that's two adults and two tamariki. To go along to that, give us a ring, 309-3879, and I'll put some music on and I'll take some calls, and I'll take the first call. In fact, there's someone ringing right now. So I'm going to do this. Really try and avoid the squeals. Good morning.
2: Hi.
1: Hello, who's that?
2: Kai ki te anga by toy time.
1: I don't have any toy time, Arlo. I'm sorry. But what else would you like to play? Give me another.
2: Song K A I T E I A K I T A N G A by toy time.
1: Kaitiakitanga. I haven't got the song, Arlo. So
2: I can play it on YouTube.
1: I'll see what I can do. I'm taking calls for a competition. So give me a ring back. Bye. Good morning.
3: Hi.
1: Hello. Would you like the tickets?
3: Yes, please.
1: Yay! What's your name?
3: Leo.
1: Leo, I'm going to take you off air, and then I will get your details. All right. I'm going to put on Chihuahua because we had some a request for Chihuahua from Taylor. So here we go. This is Chihuahua. If I hang up on you, Leo, give me a ring back, all right?
3: Yeah.
4: I had a dog. His name was Jim. He liked to play at badminton. He hit trick shots. He played to win. But he was small and he

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She liked to play a water drum. It made her laugh. It made her scream. She turned into a drum machine.

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She liked to play the tambourine. All through the night, she whacked that thing. Boy, she was loud.

minutes past eight. We are going to do the What Am I game in 2 minutes. Francis, we got some messages. We got one says, Dad, just scraped enough ingredients together for Zuri and Shay to join the pancake count. Kia kaha. Yes, nice one, Zuri and Shay. And that was for Taylor, that song, Chihuahua, for Taylor and Dad who are enjoying the show in bed. Then it says, Hi, Lee and Francis. I woke to the heavenly smell of pancakes on my birthday, and they were the best ever, thanks to Davey and the cats for treating me like a queen. That's Grizz, who had her birthday not long ago. And so, yay, happy birthday to you, Grizz, and I'm glad you enjoyed your pancakes. And we got also a message from Ika, who has requested a song, and I'm going to have a hunt for that one because I don't have that either. And Minnie and Thea are getting added to the pancake count. And a shout out to friends Maisie, Freya, and Jake. And that is it. And I'm sorry I didn't read those messages out earlier. I was sitting there saying to Francis, Francis, we don't have very many messages. And then I hit refresh on the messages, and all of a sudden they came flooding in. So I'm sorry about that. We are on 4. On the pancake count, and you know what, it's nearly time for the What Am I game. In fact, it is time for the What Am I game. So let's do that. I was going to play one more song, but I rambled for too long and now I've run out of time. So well done to Leo, by the way, for winning the family pass to go and see Geneva's Picky Picky performance on August the 9th. Go along, qtheatre.co.nz, and check out. That's where you get tickets. Super cheap, but will be fantastic time. And here we go. Are you ready, Francis? Are you ready?

0: That music means that it's time for the What Am I game! Francis, you are helping me today. How are you feeling?
1: Good.
0: Do you don't say it. Don't say the word, but do you remember what we are today?
1: Yes.
0: And I'm very sorry that I'm not making eye contact with you, Francis, while I talk. I'm just afraid of making squeals. Okay, so, Francis, I know you know the drill, but for people who haven't listened before, they might not know how to play. So I'll quickly run through the rules, and then we'll take some calls, okay? Okay, so, the What Am I game. It's a guessing game, and you have to guess what we are. Francis and I have clubbed together and we've decided on a thing to be. We are that thing now. That is what we are, and you have to guess it. And to do that, give us a ring, 309-3879. I can see the phones lit up, yelling at us now to answer, screaming, please let me play. And okay, we'll do that. And you get two free guesses. You have to ask us questions that we can answer with a yes or a no. And if you get a yes, even after your second free guess, you get to keep guessing. But if you get a no, you have to ring back. And we know what that means, eh, Francis?
1: Yeah.
0: That means they have to ring back. And if they get a yes, I have another amazing giveaway for a book called Big Bang Bread. I gave it away last week for the What Am I Game prize, and I gave it away the week before. It is a very cool book. It's called Big Bang Bread, and I'm quickly looking it up because I have forgotten all about it again. But there's really cool illustrations. It's kind of like a cross between a cookbook and a time travel story, with very cool illustrations, very cool pictures. Also recipes and stuff about baking. It's very cool. It's a very cool book. And thank you very much to Lily Uvel for providing us a few copies to give away. So, with that in mind, and that will be the prize that gets mailed to you, give us a ring, 309-3879. I can see it happening now. Let's do it. I'm going to put that button on, and then I'm going to press that. Good morning.
2: For providing.
0: Could you turn your radio down, please?
3: We already did.
0: Oh, good work. Mm-hmm. Who's that?
3: Jade.
0: Hi, Jade. Have a guess.
3: Do you live in the ocean?
0: Francis?
1: No.
0: We don't. There's versions of us that do, but we are a very specific type of the thing, aren't we, today? And we don't live in the ocean. Jade, while you said your name was Jade, Francis whispered, "Is that my friend, Jade?"
1: I didn't.
0: Oh, you didn't. Okay, cool.
1: I said that's my favourite name.
0: Oh, favourite name. Jade, you have the honour of being Francis's favourite name. You're speechless, AJ. Your first guess is not, we do not live in the ocean. Have another guess, Jade.
3: Do you live in trees?
0: Do we live in trees, Francis?
1: No.
0: We don't live in trees. Give us a ring back, Jade.
1: Bye.
3: Okay, bye.
0: Bye. I have to figure out how to swap to new phone calls. Hello.
4: Oh, hi.
0: Yay, that worked. Hi, Lucy. Have a guess.
4: Is it alive?
0: Are we alive?
1: Yes.
0: We are alive.
4: Is it inside or outside?
0: Wow, that's the classic Lucy two double up guess. Francis, I'm going to go ahead and transform Lucy's guess into the correct format. Do we live inside?
1: No.
0: We don't live inside, Lucy. Give us a ring back.
4: Okay.
0: Bye.
1: Bye.
4: Yeah.
5: I'm going to go ahead.
0: Morning.
6: Hello.
0: Hello, who's that?
6: Pavel.
0: Hi, Pavel. Have a guess.
6: I remember the last time that I was here, I almost won.
0: Well, maybe today you'll win.
6: I know.
3: So my first guess is it inside the house?
1: No.
0: We're not inside the house. Not unless we're very, very sneaky. Bitty, bitty sneaky. We're not inside the house. Have another guess.
3: I'm living.
0: Are we living?
1: Yes.
0: We are living, Pavel. Yes. So you get to have another guess.
3: Are you a mammal?
0: Are we a mammal?
1: No.
0: We are not a mammal. Pavel, give us a ring back.
3: Okay. Bye.
0: I am so sorry about the squealing that happens when I put my headphones to the microphone. It's very unpleasant. Good morning. Ooh, could you turn your radio down, please? Thank
2: Hi.
0: You. Hi, who's that?
2: Ica.
0: What's your name?
2: Ica.
0: Oh, hi, Ica. Have a guess.
2: Say, possum?
0: Are we a possum?
1: No.
0: We are not a possum. Have another guess, Ica. That's a great guess.
2: Are you a spider?
0: Ooh, we're not. We're not a spider. I keep turning around to look at Francis. And then it goes, squeep! Give us a ring back, Ica. Good guessing. Bye.
2: Bye.
1: Bye.
0: Morning.
5: Morning.
0: Morning. Who's that?
5: Jade again.
0: Oh, hi, Jade again. Have a guess.
5: Do you live on land?
1: Yes.
0: We do live on land. Good work. Have another guess.
5: Are you an animal?
1: Yes.
0: We are an animal. Yes. Francis, you're doing fantastic work. Have another guess, Jade.
5: Are you a bird?
1: No.
0: We are not a bird. Which means only one thing, Jade. You got to ring us back.
1: Bye.
0: Bye. Morena.
7: Hi.
0: Hello, who's that?
7: Winnie.
0: What was that?
7: Winnie.
0: Hello, have a guess.
7: Are you a snake?
0: Oh, did you hear what they said, Francis?
1: No.
0: No, we couldn't hear. You said it, but it cut out just as you said the word. Could you say that again?
7: Are you a snake?
0: No, not a snake. That was close. I heard Francis quiver with almost. Have another guess.
7: Do you fit in a shoebox?
0: What was that, sorry?
7: Do you fit in a shoebox?
1: Yes.
0: We do fit in a shoebox. Yes. Have another guess.
7: Are you a type of bird?
1: No.
0: We are not a type of bird. Excellent guessing. Give us a ring back. Bye. Morena.
8: Hi.
0: Hello, who's that?
8: Leo.
0: Hi, Leo. Have a guess. You know what, Leo? If you win this, I will feel very bad about giving you two prizes, even though you will deserve two prizes. but have a guess.
8: Are you a reptile?
0: Are we a reptile, Francis?
1: No.
0: No, we're not a reptile. Have another guess.
8: Do you live in grass?
0: Do we live in grass?
1: Yes.
0: Yeah, we kind of do. Yeah, have another guess.
8: Are you a type of, like, insect?
1: Yes.
0: Do you think... Hang on. Well, no, not quite, no. Francis. Almost. And I think that, no, we are not a type of insect. I'm sorry, Francis, to do that. Give us a ring back.
2: Bye.
0: Bye. Thanks. Okay, I'm going to have to do that. Good morning.
9: Hi.
0: Hi, Lucy. Have a guess.
9: Is it an ant?
1: No.
0: No. That's a kind of insect. We are not a kind of insect, Lucy. Have another guess.
9: Can it be a butterfly?
0: No. Are we a butterfly, Francis?
1: No.
0: No, we are not a butterfly. Give us a ring back.
1: Bye.
9: Okay.
0: Bye.
9: Yeah.
0: Whoop. Whoop. Good morning. No. Oh. Morena. Uh-oh. What's going on? Are you there?
10: Yeah.
0: Yay! Okay, good. Yeah. We're bumbling through this.
10: It's Talia and Eva.
0: Hi, Talia and Eva. Have a guess.
10: Can you fly?
1: No.
0: We cannot fly.
10: Okay. Are you a scorpion?
1: No.
0: We are not a scorpion either, no.
10: Francis. Okay, I'm gonna hand it to my sister now.
0: Okay. Francis, you're doing a fantastic job. How are you feeling? All right?
1: Yeah.
0: Good.
10: Are you an amphibian?
0: Are we an amphibian? We are not. That's an amphibian is something that can kind of live on in water and on land, right?
10: Yeah.
0: We are not an amphibian, are we, Francis?
1: No, we're not.
10: But he's an animal.
0: Who's having this guess now? Second guess?
10: Eva. I don't know what to guess.
0: Oh, you're just having a little bit of a brainstorm. Can I just say, Om has sent through a guess on message, but Om, we do not take text messages, but trust me when I say you want to ring up with that guess. If you can get through, Om, you might just win. Eva, are you ready for another guess?
10: We've tried all the types of animals we can think of. Are you extinct?
0: Are we extinct? We are not extinct. No, we are still going strong. Not a dinosaur. Give us a ring back, Eva and Talia.
10: Okay.
0: Bye.
10: Goodbye. Bye.
0: Good morning.
11: Hello?
0: Hello, who's that?
11: Murphy.
0: What was that, sorry? Oh dear, there was a whole bunch of phone noise. That's okay, I'll come back if I need it again. Have a guess.
11: Snail.
1: Yes.
0: We are a snail. Oh my goodness me. Om will be devastated. Hold on, this is Woo! Francis.
1: Yeah.
0: Well done. You've been an absolute champ with helping me with the What Am I game and helped this person win the prize. Everybody stop cheering now. Okay, I'm going to put on a story, if I can actually get the right one queued up. And I'm going to come back to you and I'm going to get your address and get that prize sent out to you. Well done. We're a snail. How was that, Francis?
1: Good.
0: That was pretty well done, eh?
1: Yep.
0: Awesome. Okay. Now, there is a small chance, or a not small chance, that I will hang up on you. So if I do, give me a ring back, but I will try my very bestest to not hang up on you. In the meantime, here is Jasper the puppy, specially for Archie. Okay, I'm going to do this, I'm going to do that.
12: Jasper the puppy had his nose buried in a big pile of paint cans.
13: Hey, what's in here? What's this?
14: Oh, that smells all right.
13: Hey, what's that in the back there?
12: Crash, clatter, clang, clang, clunk. A landslide of empty tins descended on the little pup.
13: Burr-ar-ar. Oh, get me out of here. Help. Burr-ar.
12: Doug, the farmer, raced into the garage.
13: What's going on? What the...
12: When he saw the cans all over the floor and the thrashing, howling mound in the middle, he threw his hand over his eyes.
13: Oh no, not again.
12: A nose appeared, smeared with green paint.
13: Yes, yes, yes, I'm free. I made it. It's okay, Doug. I'm not hurt. I just saw a mouse.
12: And I know how you hate mice. Jasper the puppy bounced up to the man with a big, happy grin.
13: I nearly got it, boss.
12: Doug exploded.
13: You useless, rowdy little good-for-nothing. If you're not yapping like a mad dog and driving us all insane, you're getting stuck in holes or poking that pesky little nose anywhere it can get into trouble. Why can't you be like your brothers and sisters? They're all gonna make good farm dogs. They're just about ready to start work in the paddocks. But not you. Go on, get out of here. Beat it, you menace.
12: He picked up a shoe and threw it at the little dog, who was cowering away from the angry shouts. Jasper turned tail and ran. His brothers and sisters heard the shouting, and when they saw Jasper slink sadly into the kennel, they bounded up laughing.
13: What have you been doing, Jasper? Are you in trouble again?
12: Jasper sunk his head onto his paws.
13: I don't know. I'm just noisy and nosy and... I can't do anything right.
12: Now, now, said his mother as she pushed the others outside to play. You're just a little over-enthusiastic. She licked his face. And... a little short on concentration. It is important, Jasper. If you can't be a good farm dog, I don't know what will become of you. Just try a bit harder to be like the others. Now go on, off you go and play.
13: Outside, the others were rounding up ducks, running left, then right, then freezing on the spot.
12: Jasper watched them. They'd be ready to work with cattle and sheep soon. They almost had the ducks penned in between the fence and the water trough. There were just a couple on the left who were being stubborn.
13: I'll show them I can do it. I'll get those two.
12: With an excited leap, he took off.
13: Burr! Burr! Come on, ducks, get in there! Burr!
12: The ducks burst apart with a terrified quacking while Jasper ran round and round, jumping and barking. When he finally stopped, he was standing alone, panting hard, his eyes wide with excitement. The ducks were gone. He looked around and found the stony faces of his brothers and sisters.
13: You're ridiculous! How could you? We nearly had them penned perfectly.
14: You're more trouble than you're worth.
12: Jasper turned and ran with his tail between his legs and his little heart breaking. He spent most of his time on his own for the next couple of days. Until one morning, a man in a shiny white truck drove up.
15: Good morning, Doug called from the porch. What can I do for you?
16: We've got an emergency, the man with the white truck replied. Couple of kids lost in the bush out by Murphy's farm. Little ones, 5 and 7. They won't last long out there, and they're predicting rain tomorrow. Once that sets in, the creeks will come up and... well, let's just say we've got to find them. Can you lend us a hand with your dogs? Course I can, mate. Doug gave a series of short, sharp whistles. All the dogs raced over. Come on, you lot, in the back. Hup. Jasper was about to jump up with the others when Doug's firm hand grabbed his collar. Not likely, Menace. We've got enough to worry about without you stirring things up and getting into trouble.
13: Oh, you can't leave me here. I'll be good. I'll be a great help.
16: The man in the white truck looked at Doug. Why don't you let me take him, mate? I've got a leash in the back there, and the more noses on the ground, the better. You sure? He can be a real pain in the neck. Go on, said the man. Chuck him in the back. I'll take care of him. Jasper jumped for joy.
13: I'm coming too. I'm coming too.
16: The white truck rattled off down the road towards the hills and the lost children. When they arrived, they gave the dogs a good sniff of some of the kids' clothes and headed into the bush. The man in the white truck had Jasper on a leash, sniffing the ground and looking everywhere. They were walking along by a bushy little creek when suddenly Jasper's nose went wild.
13: I found them! I found them! They're this way! Let me go! Let me go! I'll take you to them!
16: The man pulled a radio telephone from his belt. My dog's picked something up. We're at the bottom of the valley heading down the creek. At that moment, Jasper gave a huge twist against the leash and his head popped right out of the collar. He was off down the creek before anyone could move.
13: Follow me!
16: Water flew in his eyes as he bounded from one side of the stream to the other, staying on the scent. Ferns lashed his face as he raced through them, but his strong little paws wouldn't stop. Neither did his barking. Suddenly, it was gone.
13: Where'd it go? Where'd it go? Over here? No. Over here? No.
16: Jasper was running round in frantic circles. He looked at the little hole where the creek tumbled through some big rocks and into the bush.
13: Hey, hey, hey, you guys, I'm going in here.
16: He charged at the gap. Hit the first slimy green rock and slipped out of control onto the second, bounced onto the third and fell through the dense leaves straight down a waterfall and into a pool at the bottom.
13: Where did that come from?
16: Jasper dragged himself wet and shaking onto a little beach in a dark, steep-sided canyon. As he shook himself dry, he heard over the roar of the waterfall,
13: "Hey, it's a dog!"
16: The two kids, looking dirty and cold, were huddled together beneath a fern. The little girl jumped up and shouted,
13: "Where did you come from, doggy?"
17: "Me?" said Jasper. "Well, I guess I came from up there."
16: He looked up at the walls of the canyon. They weren't very high, but they were steep and slippery, and the bush around the top was very thick. The little girl looked serious and a little bit scared.
13: "We're stuck, doggy. How can we get out?"
16: Jasper looked at the kids. The little boy had joined them on the beach. He was shivering and his sister gave him a hug. Jasper looked back at the waterfall. They couldn't climb out, but the man with the white truck must have caught up by now. The waterfall roared back.
13: Hey, we're down here!
16: Jasper howled, then listened. Still no answer. Jasper barked for all he was worth. The bushes at the top of the waterfall moved apart. The man with the white truck peered over the edge, then grinned with relief. Using ropes and winches, the search party soon had all three back where they belonged, and the kids safely wrapped up in blankets and getting big hugs from their mum and dad.
12: Doug put the other dogs in the back and jumped in the front seat, next to Jasper. "Mate," said the man with the white truck, "you've got a good little dog here. He's got a great nose for hunting things out, and if he hadn't kept barking the whole time he was on the trail, we might have lost them all together." Jasper grinned, first at one man, then the other. "Now, I get involved in quite a few rescues," he continued, "and I could really use a dog with his kind of talents." Doug laughed. "His kind of talents? Well, my friend, I think you'd be doing us all a favour. What do you reckon, dog? This guy thinks you're the bee's knees." "It seems there is a place for everything under the sun, and you've just found yours." "If he wants to go with you," he said to the man in the white truck, "you're welcome to him." They both looked at Jasper. The man with the white truck gave him a big hug. Doug scratched Jasper's ears and grinned. "Good luck to you, dog." Jasper howled with happiness. "This is the best day of my life." "What's his name?" said the man in the white truck. "Jasper." "Come on, Jasper. Searching for lost kids is hard, hungry work. You've earned a good feed, and I'll make sure you get a good drink. We've got to keep that bark of yours in tip-top condition, ready for the next search. What do you say, Jasper?" "Barrr!" said Jasper.
0: "Barrr!" It's 20 minutes to 9. You're listening to the BFM Kids Show. That was Jasper the puppy. And well done to Alfie for winning the What Am I game, for guessing that we, Francis and I, were a snail. How was that, Francis? Was that hard to do?
1: No.
0: Was it hard to give away? Was it hard to keep the secret?
1: No.
0: You did really well, I think. It's pretty hard. Even I give away the secret from time to time. And good morning to Una, who rang up to say hi and say that she was having... What was she having for breakfast?
1: Oats.
0: Oats. What sounded like it was custard oats. Even more yummy than actual oats. But anyway. And Una requested a song, and it's called You Are... Wait. Did I put the wrong one on? Oh, no, I put the wrong one on. It was...
1: Ladybug Picnic.
0: Ladybug Picnic. Wait, I swear I queued the right one up. I did, eh?
18: It rolled over. I
0: rolled over. Okay, here we go. This is Ladybug Picnic.
18: 1, 2, 3, 4.
19: 1, 2, 3, 4, 5, 6, 7, 8, 9, 10, 11, 12. Ladybugs came to the Ladybug Picnic. 1, 2, 3, 4, 5, 6, 7, 8, 9, 10, 11, 12, and they played all day at the Ladybug Picnic. They had 12 sacks, so they ran sack races, and they fell on their backs, and they fell on their faces. Ladybugs 12 at the Ladybug Picnic. They played jump rope, but the rope it broke, so they just sat around telling knock-knock jokes. Ladybugs 12 at the Ladybug Picnic. 1, 2, 3, 4, 5, 6, 7, 8, 9, 10, 11, 12, and they chatted away at the Ladybug Picnic. They talked about the high price of furniture and rugs and fire insurance for ladybugs. Ladybugs 12 at the Ladybug Picnic.

0: Well, that's a very cute song. Thank you, Una, for requesting that one. And, yeah, that was Ladybug Picnic by Elizabeth Mitchell. Now, there was a phone call ringing while we were playing that song, and they hung up. So if you would like to give us a ring, 309-3879, and have a chat, that would be acceptable. There we go. I'm going to press that button. And I'm press that button. Good morning.
1: Good morning.
0: Who's that?
1: Hey, what's your name? Sol.
0: What was that?
1: Sol Ari. Amago.
0: Hi. How are you?
1: Good.
2: Hi.
1: We're calling to say hi to Francis.
0: Francis just said hi.
2: Hi.
1: Hi, Frank. How are you?
2: Good.
0: Have we lost
1: on the radio?
3: Why are you on the radio?
0: Why are you on the radio, Francis? Why are any of us on the radio? That's the real question.
1: Do you want to say anything? Do you want to request a song? Are you playing any more songs, Frank?

0: Yeah.
1: Hi, Francis.
0: Hi, Margot.
2: Shout out, Extreme.
3: Yeah, okay, that's all the kids.
2: All right, thanks, everybody.
0: Bye.
4: It was a bright summer's day back in 1859.
5: No, it wasn't. It was 1863.
4: And we sailed on the good ship, my darling Clementine.
5: No, we didn't. It was Mary Jane Marie.

was young Nick Magoo, who saw the rocks ahead. No, it wasn't. It was old man John McGee. And the captain steered to port, and we headed into land. No, we didn't. It was starboard out to sea. Then was a mighty crack, a

0: The water was a boil with a dozen drowning men.
1: No, it wasn't, because I counted 43.
0: And we clung to bits of wood and anything we could.
1: No, we didn't. We

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1: It is 8:54 on the BFM Kids Show. I hope you are doing very well. We have only got 6 or so minutes left before it's time to wrap it up and say goodbye. There's someone ringing, though. Shall we say hi, Frank?
2: Yeah.
1: All right, let's do that. Press that. And then press that. Good morning.
3: Hi.
1: Hi. Hi. Who's that?
3: Owen.
1: Hi, Owen. How are you?
3: Me good.
1: What are you ringing up about?
3: I made a song.
1: What song?
3: It's called Infrared Madness.
1: It's called what?
3: Infrared Madness.
1: Can we hear it?
3: Okay.

0: Whoa. It's got a real Ross from Friends vibe, Owen.
1: Yeah.
0: Haunting, but a banger. Thanks for sharing that. What did you make that with?
1: Band Lab. Band Lab.
0: Band Lab. Well, that's a pretty cool thing to learn to do. I love it. Keep making them. Keep making more music. We're going to say goodbye, Owen, because we've got time for one more song, pretty much. And Francis has requested Monkey Bars of Life.
1: Okay, so thankfully we're making pancakes.
2: Okay.
0: Bye.
1: We have pancakes.
0: What?
1: We have pancakes.
0: Oh, there we go. You are number six. Good work. We'll talk soon.
1: Bye.
0: Bye. Okay, so we're going to do that. And it is time to do this as well.
3: 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Hui te ananui a Tangaroa.
2: Goodbye!
0: That's right. Hui te ananui a Tangaroa, the Maritime Museum, down at the Viaduct. Go down, have a look. It's a nice day, apparently. Wonderful day to go to the museum. Hey, Francis.
2: Yeah?
0: It's time to say goodbye.
2: Okay.
0: Thank you so much for coming and joining me.
2: I'm just saying goodbye to all my friends.
0: Okay, go.
2: Bye Margo, bye Sol, bye Ari, bye River, bye Elio, bye Honor, bye Una, bye Mama.
0: Wow, that is an amazing list.
2: Thanks for calling up.
0: Thanks for calling up. We'll talk to you. We'll be back Sunday next week, Sunday morning, 7 o'clock. Until then, have a wonderful Sunday. Have a great first week back at school. Bye.
2: Bye.

Kia ora tato, everybody. Cool Sansomus Tukungua. No my hari mai, welcome to the Sunday Mixtape. Let's play some rock and roll, shall we? Mott the Hoople. The golden age of rock and roll. Talk soon.

0: Ooh, the feedback there. That is Oasis, of course. Go Let It Out. Before that, we had Led Zeppelin, Dancing Days, and we kicked off the show with some Mott the Hoople, The Golden Age of Rock and Roll. Hope your Sunday's treating you well. Hope you're good. Looking beautiful outside. Let's play some Arctic Monkeys for you now. This is Crying Lightning.
1: And finally, Crying Lightning. Thanks for listening.

0: That is Tom Waits. Come on up to the house. Before that, we had Elvis Costello and the Attractions with Clubland. And before that, we had a new track from the new Yard Act record, which came out on Friday, a track called Tall Tales. Really, really good album, actually. They've released, this is their third album, probably my favourite of theirs, actually. So definitely go check that out. For sure. All right, it is 9:29. We're going to take an ad break and then come back with the second half of the show.
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2: How do you like that, boys? A cup. And we went for it. I went for it. Treated him like a kid brother. And I was going to split 50-50 with a cop. Maybe they're waiting to pin a medal on it.
3: Come on, get up. Get your hands up.
2: Yeah, that's it. A nice gold medal for the cop. Only maybe he's going to get it sooner than he thinks.

That is a new track from Carly Rae Jepsen, a track called After All. She's got a new album out coming up shortly, so that'll be interesting. Before that, we had a new track from Jordan Rakai as well, a track called Enemies. It's taken us through to 9:43. Here's some Jono Das for you now. This is a track called Hurricane Rana.

0: Well, that means it's probably time for me to say adios. Hudge is here and he's very excited because England are 4-0 up versus France in the playoff for third and fourth of the World Cup. As you can hear. what have we been playing? You're listening right now to Pete Rock and CL Smooth, of course. Straighten It Out. And before that, we had DJ Shadow. What Does Your Soul Look Like? Part 4. I'll put the podcast and the set list up on the website later on. You can go check it out. So go to the show page, go to the BCast section if you wish. Everything's there. Previous shows are there. I'm going to leave you now with some Dr. Dre. Little Ghetto Boy. And I will catch you again next week. Ka kite anō. Have a good rest of your weekend.
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Hello, hello, hello. Good morning. It's all change here at BFM. Go away for a few weeks and see what happens. We're in the process of changing studios, so everything's a little bit all over the place. And just walked into something completely different. But it's all good. We're getting there. And it is all good because we're currently about to kick off England versus France, playing for third and fourth place. And England are currently 4-0 up with goals from Rice, Konsa, and two from Saka. Absolutely amazing stuff. I had to sit through the England-Argentina game, 35,000 feet in the air on my way back to New Zealand from London. And the first goal, England goal that went in, I shouted out, woke half the player up, and then I went very, very quiet. But c'est la vie, that is life, that is football, and we've just kicked off the second half. And ironically, I'm playing a Brazilian set for you lot for the first half of the show. We had quite a good time over in the UK, spent lots of time with my parents, and played a few fantastic parties and festivals as well. I played two sets at a little festival called Take It to the Country. I did a Brazilian set and then followed up with a bit of a party set. So I'm going to play those for you this morning. I'll play the first 20 minutes of the Brazilian set, then I'll play the party set, and then we'll finish off with a little bit of Brazilian stuff as well. You can hit me up. The number is 5395. Text machine is still fully operational, like the Death Star. So hit me up. Hope you're well. It's good to be back. This is Mass Appeal. Peace.

0: estrada, upa pra lá e pra cá.
1: Okay, it's 4-2. I'm going to stop telling you about the scores because it's beginning to get me quite anxious. Barcola just scored. Not a bad goal either. I think Didier Deschamps just put a rocket up their arse at half-time and they are firing. Okay, I'm not going to talk. I'm going to quiet and play some music. before I do that, shout out to Michelle in the far north of Queensland from Leslie in Jury. Nice one. Send that out to you, Michelle. Nice one.

0: got one on the hook. Oh, this one's gonna be huge. We're eating good tonight.
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7: Yeah, wow, this game is bonkers. Hiatus Coyote coming over and playing at the Town Hall soon. Wicked band, definitely checking them. This was my second set that I played in South East London in a farm in Orpington for Take It to the Country Festival last weekend. Stepped things up a little bit in this set. And then I'll finish off with a bit of Brazilian stuff later on. This is My Only Manzana. This tune is killer. When we could dance together. Check this out.

0: guys.
1: Big, big, big tune coming up right now. I'll send this one out to David Johnston.
2: You went away, you got lost. Turn back home. Your place is

sounds of Alexander Floods with Life is a Rhythm. Absolutely killer tune that came out, I don't know, probably about a year and a half ago. This went down very well in the countryside. Big up my South East London crew. Shout out to the Take It to the Bridge family. Happy days indeed. Oh, yep, the football's on in the background.

Okay, it's a penalty to England. I know it's not really it's a bit of a nothing match, that's what I thought it was, but oh my god, what a game so far, it's been wild. England ahead, 4-3. Last 5 minutes of normal time. Saka up to the penalty spot. Sorry for the spoilers if you want to watch it, but...

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Let's go. This would be England's highest finished for 60 years if we take this. 60.

Oh my days. Jude Bellion with a fantastic personal effort. Oh my days.

My days, a 10-goal thriller in Miami. Congratulations, England, taking third place. Like I said, I know these things are often like a bit of a nothing game, but 10 goals, man, that was something else. Something else. Come on, it's not coming home, but you know what I mean? That's impressive.

Well, my voice is completely gone. Shout out to Manuel Bundy, thanks to the text mates, and all the people who've been texting in, apart from the person who said shush, England is awful. Yeah, well, look, we're third place, mate, do you know what I mean? I don't care what you think, honestly. And to the person who said, great programme, Hutch, could you please upload the playlist on the website? I will do that for you next week, no doubt. And I've got to put a big shout out. Whilst I've been away, I've had some mighty friends of mine step in and hold down the fort for the Mass Appeal. Shout out to the birthday boy, turned 21 yesterday, Ian Beatmaster writes. Congratulations on your birthday, mate. Good to see you yesterday. Thank you for the two shows that you did. Shout out to my man, Mr. Murray Sweetpants, who also did a cracking show while I was away. And of course, my man from Raglan, Kyan, came and held down the show as well. Four epic shows. Thank you very much, fellas. Always good to know the Mass Appeal's in safe hands

away. Big ups. Yeah, okay, more football this afternoon. I'm off to Greenhithe to watch the mighty Birkenhead Women's Reserve team take on Greenhithe. Come on, ladies, let's go. I'll be doing that after the show. Yeah, and I'll probably try not to talk much because my voice is absolutely gone. Yeah, cool. This is Mass Appeal. My name's Hutch, here for another 50 minutes.

This right here is a massive tune going down in London Town at the moment. Send this one out to Alex and Jimmy. This is Close Counters with I'll Be There For You. 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

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Samples, Tribe, and Electric White Hustle, I believe, as well. It's killer. Check this out.

Oh, I think the original sample's Minnie Riperton, I think. Please feel free to correct me if I'm wrong. 5395 is the number. This brand new from DJ Scratch. So good.

0: Shout out to Blind Mango Chutney in the studio, ready for the jazz show at midday. I'm still just bugging out to this tune. I'm bugging out to the fact that we just beat France 6-4. Unbelievable. Scenes. I've been dancing around the studio, trust me. Right, we're going to hit some ads and I'm going to come back with that last half hour of Brazilian music from the first half of the set that I start the show with. See you in a minute.
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9: 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Thank you.

Sixter asked, what was that track ID for a tune I played a couple of tunes back? And that was Door It Door by Tom Zay. That was a DJ Day edit. So Door E Door, D-O-R-E-D-O-R by Tom Zay. Absolutely killer tune. Lots of nice tips coming in. Glad you appreciate the music. I love playing Brazilian music, I really do. Don't speak any Portuguese whatsoever, but oh my God, the vibe is there, 100%. Sounds of Eto'o.

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